0: with different assets, all building up to the objective of permanent lunar presence.
1: Iran vowing to retaliate after the Pentagon says the U.S. launched new, quote, self-defense strikes around the Strait of Hormuz. ABC's Ian Pannell has more.
2: We've seen various infractions or violations of the ceasefire, essentially by the U.S. and also by the Iranians. Now, the U.S. is saying that it acted in self-defense. It clearly perceived that there was a threat from the fast boats, from the missile launchers to U.S. forces in the region, especially U.S. naval forces.
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1: According to an internal email obtained by ABC News, the CDC has sent an urgent request to employees seeking people to screen passengers coming from Central Africa for any potential signs of Ebola. The price for a barrel of Brent crude rose 3% to close at $96, reclaiming some of the 7% plunge from Monday. But is that drop reflecting at the pump?
7: While oil prices have dropped, it's going to take a minute to flow through to prices at the pump. And in fact, we really need to see more clarity with the Strait of Hormuz reopened for investors to feel a sense of confidence that prices will continue to trend lower. That confidence would need to show multiple tankers making it safely through the Strait of Hormuz to really send prices below $4 a gallon nationwide.
1: ABC's Rebecca Jarvis. The latest economic snapshot finds that Americans are feeling discouraged.
8: The Conference Board's index is benchmarked to a 1985 score of 100. Right now, consumer confidence clocks in at 93.1, which is lower than the April number, but better than economists were expecting. Analysts at the Conference Board say the low reading on current conditions is tempered by consumers' expectations that things will be better 6 months from now.
1: ABC's Jim Ryan. When the FIFA World Cup starts in June, there'll be a special fan zone on the National Mall in Washington. It will feature live match viewing, interactive exhibits, youth programming, food, music, and more. Dave Packer, ABC News.
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11: Here's your 14 First Alert forecast. For the overnight hours, cloudy with occasional showers and a low of 66. On Wednesday, early rain, then partly cloudy by the afternoon, a high of 82. Cloudy skies Wednesday night with a low of 65. And on Thursday, sunny and warmer with a high of 84. I'm Chief Meteorologist Jeff Lyons with your 14 First Alert forecast.
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Talk about a hard day's night. It was a 3-day weekend to recover from. This Tuesday feeling like a Monday to me. The Beatles, they released their classic Sgt. Pepper's album on this day in '67 in the UK.

0: Kenny getting Footloose. We heard Matchbox 20 in that set, and Paul McCartney and the Beatles. Paul received an honorary Doctor of Music degree on this day in 2008. He was 65 years old, and that degree came from Yale University.
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0: Lenny Kravitz celebrating his 62nd birthday on this 26th of May, born on this day in 1964.
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10: Here's your 14 First Alert forecast. For the overnight hours, cloudy with occasional showers and a low of 66. On Wednesday, early rain, then partly cloudy by the afternoon, a high of 82. Cloudy skies Wednesday night with a low of 65. And on Thursday, sunny and warmer with a high of 84. I'm Chief Meteorologist Jeff Lyons with your 14 First Alert forecast.
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0: Edgar Winter Group there, and an instrumental called Frankenstein, which became the number one hit in America on this day in rock history in 1973. Featured a great guitarist on that song, a former McCoy's guitarist, Rick Derringer, played guitar on that track for Edgar Winter. Rick Derringer, he passed away on this day in rock history 1 year ago. We said goodbye to Rick at the age of 77 back on this May 26th of 2025. He went in for a triple bypass, and a couple of months later, he ended up on life support, and they finally had to pull the plug.
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3: From ABC News, I'm Dave Packer. Polls have now closed across Texas in the Republican Senate primary runoff that pits incumbent Senator John Cornyn against State Attorney General Ken Paxton. ABC News political director Avery Harper.
4: This runoff is really going to be a test of Trump's power and influence in this current Republican Party over concerns about electability. We know that Senator John Cornyn, he is someone with decades of experience and he has establishment support, but Attorney General Ken Paxton has positioned himself as the most MAGA candidate in this race.
3: On the Democratic side, the AP projecting incumbent Congressman Christiane Menefee has defeated longtime Representative Al Green in Texas's 18th district. At least one person dead, nine employees missing after a chemical tank ruptured at a pulp and paper mill in Washington State. Cowlitz Fire and Rescue Chief Scott Goldstein.
5: Crews from our agencies have looked at the hazardous materials component as well as the structural concerns. That is why we are saying the incident is now stable.
3: After 87 days, parts of Iran are back online.
6: We saw a protracted blackout on the internet for two reasons, really. Firstly, to stop people from communicating with each other, but also to stop them from sending videos to the outside world. I think this is kind of an expression of some kind of confidence by the regime.
3: ABC's Ian Pennell. The CDC sending an urgent request to staff to help screen Americans returning to the U.S. from Central America for any potential signs of Ebola. ABC's Faith Abube.
7: Health officials warning the outbreak is spreading faster than responders can contain it. 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
7: At least 10 African nations bordering the Democratic Republic of the Congo now at an elevated transmission risk.
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3: Yet another legal battle for Meta over the design of its platforms.
13: Vermont is allowed to move ahead with its lawsuit against Meta, which claims the company intentionally designed its platforms to be addictive to young people. Meta had been arguing Vermont doesn't have the jurisdiction, but the Supreme Court is refusing to hear the company's appeal of a lower court's decision. It's the latest in a series of legal battles Meta is fighting over whether it knowingly harms children by including features like the endless scroll on Facebook and beauty filters on Instagram. Mike Dubusky, ABC News.
3: A Memorial Day fishing trip ended with a visit to the ER for a 17-year-old who got bit by a shark in Texas.
14: The Coast Guard says the teenager and his dad were in a boat miles off the coast of Galveston when they caught a shark. As the teen was hauling it in, he was bitten. His father applied a tourniquet and turned the boat toward land, but the engine quit. Help finally arrived, but it was over 2 hours before the teenager made it to a trauma center in Galveston.
3: ABC's Jim Ryan. Hockey Canada has announced that general manager Gina Kingsbury will not return after 8 years with the national women's team. The organization now needs to find a new GM and coach. The Los Angeles Philharmonic has hired British conductor Daniel Harding as its next music director, taking over for the charismatic Gustavo Dudamel. Harding will conduct 8 weeks in his first season, expanding to 12 weeks annually. He's also in his second season of a 5-year contract as music director of Italy's orchestra. Dave Packer, ABC News.
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18: Here's your 14 First Alert forecast. For the overnight hours, cloudy with occasional showers and a low of 66. On Wednesday, early rain, then partly cloudy by the afternoon, a high of 82. Cloudy skies Wednesday night with a low of 65. And on Thursday, sunny and warmer with a high of 84. I'm Chief Meteorologist Jeff Lyons with your 14 First Alert forecast.
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Satisfaction. The Stones did that number on the rock and roll television show called Shindig on this day in 1965. They were on the episode with Sonny and Cher and Jimmy Rogers.

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0: I don't know if Reservoir Dogs ruined that song for me or made it better, because I just can't stop thinking about that film every time I hear that Steelers Wheel classic. Also, the Rolling Stones, somewhere way back in that set, they were doing a rare semi-acoustic concert in Amsterdam on this day in 1995. They did it a couple of days in a row there in Amsterdam, and Keith Richards later said that the concerts were the best live shows the Stones ever did.
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0: the first big one for Alanis Morissette, Ironic, written by her and her producer Glenn Ballard on this day, the 26th of May, 1994.
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2: Hey, it's Johnny Calhoun, and warmer weather is here. 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We're in early, 7 to 5:30, Tuesday through Friday, 7 to noon Saturday. 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
4: Here's your 14 First Alert forecast. For the overnight hours, cloudy with occasional showers and a low of 66. On Wednesday, early rain, then partly cloudy by the afternoon, a high of 82. Cloudy skies Wednesday night with a low of 65. And on Thursday, sunny and warmer with a high of 84. I'm Chief Meteorologist Jeff Lyons with your 14 First Alert forecast.
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0: That man, David Bowie, helping out fellow rock and rollers in the band Mott the Hoople on this day in 1972. That band was on the verge of breakup. They needed a hit badly, so David Bowie came through and offered them a couple of songs. The first one he offered them was that last track, Suffragette City. They said, nah, we don't want that one. But then they took All the Young Dudes, which ended up becoming their biggest hit, and revived the career of Mott the Hoople. Thank you, Dave.
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3: From ABC News, I'm Dave Packer. After the most expensive Senate primary on record, Texas Attorney General Ken Paxton is projected to have won today's Republican primary runoff, defeating Texas incumbent Senator John Cornyn. Paxton tonight thanking President Trump.
4: When everyone in Washington told him to abandon me and abandon the people of Texas, he didn't listen. Instead, he gave his complete and total endorsement. President Trump is the leader of our party, and his endorsement in this is the most powerful force in politics.
3: Cornyn pledging to support his opponent.
5: I've said throughout this race that I trust the voters of Texas, and they've made their decision, and I must respect it.
3: ABC political director Avery Harper says Paxton's baggage could be a challenge as he faces Democrat James Tallarico in November.
6: Paxton has vulnerabilities legal and political vulnerabilities. He was impeached by Republican lawmakers in his own state. There is some precedent for that background being trouble for Trump-endorsed candidates.
3: At least one person dead and nine employees missing after an 80,000-gallon chemical tank ruptured at a pulp and paper mill in Washington State. Cowlitz Fire and Rescue Chief Scott Goldstein on what was inside that tank.
7: This is white liquor. It is a chemical mixture of sodium hydroxide, sodium sulfide, and disodium carbonate that is used in the paper-making process.
3: Iran vowing to retaliate after the Pentagon says the U.S. launched new, quote, self-defense strikes. The U.S. military says it targeted Iranian missile launchers and boats around the Strait of Hormuz. And President Trump saying everything checked out perfectly after his third visit to Walter Reed since returning to office. The president, who turns 80 next month, says the visit was for a six-month physical. You're listening to ABC News.
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8: These statements have not been evaluated by the FDA. This product is not intended to diagnose, treat, cure, or prevent any disease.
3: The Supreme Court is refusing to intervene in a discrimination lawsuit brought by former Dolphins head coach Brian Flores against the NFL. ABC legal analyst Brian Buckmeyer says the league wanted arbitration.
12: If there's going to be another form of arbitration, they're going to look to the fact that the Supreme Court denied cert, meaning they're not reviewing it, and meaning that the appellate court's rule stands, and say, you know what, the way that we operate this arbitration doesn't work. You can't compel me into it, even though we agreed upon this when I signed my contract. We have to go a different route.
3: The discrimination case will go to trial. In an abrupt move, BP has ousted its chairman over what it calls serious concerns related to important governance standards, oversight, and conduct. With prices for travel rising, people are searching for deals online. Kane McGladrey with the tech charity IEEE says that's opening up people to artificial intelligence scams.
13: Criminals are using AI to scrape your social media and then write realistic messages that sound like they're from the hotel or the restaurant that you booked. And those will use things like social data, like your kids' names or your specific travel dates to try and sound legitimate before, and here's the pivot, they'll demand payment through a method like Venmo or Zelle or crypto or a wire transfer, which is the real flag that it is a scam.
3: McGladrey says travelers should be wary of deals that appear unusually cheap or of photos that look too good to be true, like no neighbors. Dave Packer, ABC News.
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16: Here's your 14 First Alert forecast. For the overnight hours, cloudy with occasional showers and a low of 66. On Wednesday, early rain, then partly cloudy by the afternoon, a high of 82. Cloudy skies Wednesday night with a low of 65. And on Thursday, sunny and warmer with a high of 84. I'm Chief Meteorologist Jeff Lyons with your 14 First Alert forecast.
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Eric Clapton didn't want to let it all burn up in flames, so he ran back and forth out of his burning home on this day in 1996. The house was gutted. Firemen showed up to put it out, but there was about $3 million in damage at his place on this day in rock history.

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0: Don't Mean Nothing meant something because it became the first hit single for Richard Marx and went to number 3 on the Billboard Hot 100 and was the first of 7 consecutive singles to hit the top 5 for Mr. Marx. That particular track features Joe Walsh of the Eagles on guitar.
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5: Here's your 14 First Alert forecast. For the overnight hours, cloudy with occasional showers and a low of 66. On Wednesday, early rain, then partly cloudy by the afternoon, a high of 82. Cloudy skies Wednesday night with a low of 65. And on Thursday, sunny and warmer with a high of 84. I'm Chief Meteorologist Jeff Lyons with your 14 First Alert forecast.
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0: Former Beatle George Harrison was back at Abbey Road Studios on this day in 1970 as he began recording his landmark album, All Things Must Pass.
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3: From ABC News, I'm Dave Packer. 9 employees remain unaccounted for following the rupture of a chemical tank at a paper mill in Washington State. The recovery effort complex. Cowlitz Fire and Rescue Chief Scott Goldstein.
4: The tank remains unstable, creating a dangerous situation for our personnel, which has created our additional planning. Crews are actively assessing the structural integrity of that tank and working on plans to stabilize that tank before additional recovery operations can safely proceed.
3: One death is confirmed. Meanwhile, in California, all evacuation orders related to the Orange County tank rupture have been lifted. In Texas, Attorney General Ken Paxton projected to have defeated incumbent Senator John Cornyn in today's primary runoff. Paxton tonight.
5: We just sent a Texas-sized message to Washington.
3: Yeah! Senator Cornyn conceding.
6: I've said throughout this race that I trust the voters of Texas, and they've made their decision, and I must respect it.
3: Paxton will move on to face Democratic State Representative James Tallarico in November. President Trump's push to reshape congressional districts ahead of the midterms, suffering setbacks in two states. In South Carolina, the state Senate rejecting a new map, and in Alabama, it was a three-judge panel that blocked a map that would be favorable to Republicans. U.S. Southern Command says another U.S. airstrike targeting an alleged drug-smuggling boat in the Eastern Pacific has killed one on board and left two survivors. More details from NASA on the $20 billion plan for a permanent human presence on the moon. NASA Deputy Associate Administrator Dr. Lori Glaze.
7: With Moonbase, Artemis astronauts will stay longer, explore farther, and conduct the kinds of science that advances exploration itself.
3: The base is to be built in three phases over 7 years, says NASA. You're listening to ABC News.
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3: I'm U.S. Transportation Secretary Sean Duffy.
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6: The Trump administration wants to create a government-wide non-disclosure agreement to prevent leaks.
7: The office that effectively serves as the Human Resources Department for the federal government released a draft version of the non-disclosure agreement, which would make it easier to terminate or pursue civil and criminal penalties against government employees who release non-public information. The Trump administration says standardizing the form across the government is necessary after alleged leaks of information about military actions and immigration enforcement. However, the largest union of federal employees argues the form is another attempt to purge nonpartisan career employees and replace them with loyalists. Peter Haralambos, ABC News.
6: Three people that were under hospital observation following exposure to the Hanta virus have been discharged in Kansas. They'll continue to be monitored until the end of the 42nd day observation period. There is no positive Hanta virus cases in the United States linked to that cruise ship. A large swath of the southeast facing flood threats this week.
8: They do need this rain. Luckily, it is going to be spread out over a couple days because we do have some of the worst drought in the nation throughout the southeast. So they need it. You just don't want to get that flash flooding there.
6: ABC News meteorologist Kenton Jewicki. A global heritage group that works to improve conditions at famous archaeological sites is offering to work with Peruvian authorities to better conditions at Machu Picchu, where tourists face overcrowding and unreliable transportation. Dave Packer, ABC News.
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3: Here's your 14 First Alert forecast. For the overnight hours, cloudy with occasional showers and a low of 66. On Wednesday, early rain, then partly cloudy by the afternoon, a high of 82. Cloudy skies Wednesday night with a low of 65. And on Thursday, sunny and warmer with a high of 84. I'm Chief Meteorologist Jeff Lyons with your 14 First Alert forecast.
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Rock and roll hoochie coo. That's Rick Derringer, as we remember him. He passed away a year ago today on this date in 2025. He was 77.

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0: wasn't money for Pink Floyd on this day in 2016. It was stamps. A set of stamps celebrating 50 years of Pink Floyd was unveiled by the Royal Mail. The collection included some of their most famous album covers, as well as some live performance shots.
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0: Pete Gabriel's Sledgehammer and one from The Band in there. We heard The Waits in honor of a heavenly birthday for their lead vocalist, LaVon Helm, who was born on the 26th of May, 1940. It's a heavenly birthday. He left us in 2012.
1: Hey, it's Johnny Calhoun, and warmer weather is here. Come on out of that cave and let Calhoun's Barbershop clean you up at 452 East 18th Street. We're in early, 7 to 5:30, Tuesday through Friday, 7 to noon Saturday. Come in and let Warren, Dustin, Asa, or me knock that dust off. We don't want to be everybody's barber. We just want to be your barber.
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3: Here's your 14 First Alert forecast for the overnight hours, cloudy with occasional showers and a low of 66. On Wednesday, early rain, then partly cloudy by the afternoon, a high of 82. Cloudy skies Wednesday night with a low of 65. And on Thursday, sunny and warmer with a high of 84. I'm Chief Meteorologist Jeff Lyons with your 14 First Alert forecast.
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0: Abracadabra. I, Bob Barron, am going to disappear. I'll talk to you soon.
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2: From ABC News, I'm Dave Packer. In Washington State, officials Tuesday evening confirming one fatality and eight employees and one firefighter injured, with nine additional employees unaccounted for following the rupture of a chemical tank at a pulp and paper mill in Longview. Washington Governor Bob Ferguson.
3: On behalf of the people of the state of Washington, I want all those individuals to know that we stand with you. We'll be here to do everything we can to help with the situation, and we'll be here as long as it takes.
2: Officials say the tank needs to be stabilized before recovery operations can proceed, and they'll resume Wednesday morning. In Texas's Republican Senate primary runoff, Attorney General Ken Paxton, endorsed by President Trump, defeating incumbent Senator John Cornyn, telling supporters Tuesday night,
4: President Trump is the leader of our party, and his endorsement in this is the most powerful force in politics.
2: In fact, every one of Trump's endorsed candidates is now projected to win their respective race. The CDC now asking for volunteers.
5: The CDC sending an urgent request to its staff members for help screening Americans returning to the U.S. from Central Africa for any potential signs of Ebola. The internal email obtained by ABC News and sent by acting CDC Director Dr. Jay Bhattacharya asking for volunteers to bolster efforts at airports to check passengers for symptoms like fever.
2: ABC's Faith Abube talks to end the war in Iran after negotiators arrived in Qatar. But then, the bombing.
6: Over the weekend, President Trump praising the negotiations, saying the two sides were getting a lot closer to a deal. But then just hours after negotiators arrived in Qatar, the U.S. launching strikes on southern Iran. U.S. officials calling it self-defense, saying they detected alarming activity over the past 24 hours. Iranian boats trying to lay mines near the Strait of Hormuz. Iran's supreme leader vowing retaliation, saying the region will no longer be a shield for American bases.
2: That's ABC's Rachel Scott. You're listening to ABC News.
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2: Her attorney says a woman fired by an Indiana university over a Facebook post criticizing conservative activist Charlie Kirk after he was killed will receive $225,000 to settle a lawsuit. A Delta Airlines pilot declaring a medical emergency mid-flight after his co-pilot lost consciousness.
9: The Delta pilot declared a mid-air medical emergency when his co-pilot passed out during landing. It happened Saturday as the Delta Connection Endeavor Air flight from Madison, Wisconsin, was landing in Detroit. The airline says the first officer briefly lost consciousness.
10: Thankfully, the flight did land safely. That pilot regained consciousness and was taken to the hospital.
2: ABC's Gio Benitez. Mixing Pokemon with paleontology?
11: The exhibit's a hit with 10-year-old Ellie Naor and her family.
12: This Pokemon thing has been so cool. There's like big Pokemon fossils.
11: The Pokemon Fossil Museum is an interactive exhibit that allows visitors to compare their favorite characters to real-life fossils that inspired them. Aha moments for Anthony Nowakowski and friends.
13: Like, oh, I didn't know that they based it off of a real Pokemon or a real animal or creature.
11: He says he saw ticket sales were 20,000 and counting.
2: ABC's Chuck Sievertson. Scientists say rising temperatures are increasingly threatening an already vulnerable species, Australia's koalas. An analysis of nearly 12,000 koala rescue records indicates a risk of admission into care or death increased when the average temperatures reached 80 degrees. Dave Packer, ABC News.
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16: Here's your 14 First Alert forecast. For the overnight hours, cloudy with occasional showers and a low of 66. On Wednesday, early rain, then partly cloudy by the afternoon, a high of 82. Cloudy skies Wednesday night with a low of 65. And on Thursday, sunny and warmer with a high of 84. I'm Chief Meteorologist Jeff Lyons with your 14 First Alert forecast.
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0: should I go?
1: Should I stay or should I go? Decisions, decisions. I'm Bob Worthington, taking you through the wee hours and enjoying the nighttime with you. 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

0: Separate Ways, Worlds Apart, Steve Perry and Journey. Stick around, more from where that came from. Saying hi to Freddie, one of our favorite truckers. Whenever he's on the road, he listens to us as he's passing through town. We appreciate you. We have something from Tom Cochran and also Guns N' Roses next.
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0: The path may be narrow at times, but life is a highway. Bob Worthington here. Have Brian Adams on the way, Don Henley, and Billy Joel next.
1: Hey, this is Johnny Calhoun from Calhoun's Barbershop. 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We don't want to be everybody's barber. 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
3: Here's your 14 First Alert forecast. For the overnight hours, cloudy with occasional showers and a low of 66. On Wednesday, early rain, then partly cloudy by the afternoon, a high of 82. Cloudy skies Wednesday night with a low of 65. And on Thursday, sunny and warmer with a high of 84. I'm Chief Meteorologist Jeff Lyons with your 14 First Alert forecast.
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0: Because it is summertime. Summertime as the Memorial Day weekend is in our rearview mirror, and we got Summer of 69 there. And how about the Boys of Summer next?
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5: Hey, race fans, it's Blake Smith, the host of Let's Talk Racing, presented by O'Brien's Bar and Grill. 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
3: From ABC News, I'm Dave Packer. After the most expensive Senate primary on record, Texas Attorney General Ken Paxton is projected to have won Tuesday's Republican primary runoff, defeating Texas incumbent Senator John Cornyn. Paxton Tuesday night.
4: We just sent a Texas-sized message to Washington.
5: Yeah!
4: I said it in March, and I'll say it again now. Today, change was on the ballot, and change won.
3: President Trump endorsed Paxton, who goes on to face Democrat James Tallarico in November. ABC News political director Avery Harper.
6: This is going to be an uphill battle for James Tallarico, and it was going to be an uphill battle regardless of who was atop the ticket. We know that we have seen Democrats in Texas with lots of enthusiasm and national attention, massive fundraising halls. We have seen them all fall short in a state that definitely leans Republican.
3: Washington state officials confirming one dead and eight employees and one firefighter injured following the rupture of a chemical tank at a pulp and paper mill in Longview. Fire Battalion Chief Matt Amos.
7: Officials can also confirm that there's currently nine employees who remain unaccounted for.
3: Amos says the tank needs to be stabilized before recovery operations can proceed. Meanwhile, Southern California evacuation orders lifted for residents who live near a damaged chemical tank, allowing 16,000 people to return home. The Pentagon says U.S. air attacks this week targeted Iranian missile launchers and boats around the Strait of Hormuz. Iran calls it a violation of the ceasefire. Meanwhile, after 87 days, Iran is partially lifting the internet blackout. ABC's Ian Pannell has more from Jerusalem.
8: The calculation for the regime is they clearly feel, despite encouragement from President Trump and also Prime Minister Netanyahu here in Israel, that the threat from a popular uprising has dipped away into the background. But it remains to be seen how much of a real lifting of this internet blackout it's been.
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3: Donald Newhouse, president of one of the largest family-controlled publishing companies in the nation, has died. He was 96. Authorities say a deadly home explosion outside Grand Rapids, Michigan, was an apparent murder-suicide attempt.
11: Investigators sifting through piles of debris for hours, piecing together the eruption allegedly started by a fire and gas leak from the basement. The blast so powerful, residents of Plainfield Township confusing the loud boom for a tornado.
3: ABC's Rhiannon Alley. The Supreme Court refusing to intervene in a discrimination lawsuit led by former Miami Dolphins coach Brian Flores against the NFL, which wanted arbitration. ABC News legal analyst Brian Buckmeyer.
12: What the courts are saying, because it's both the lower court and the appellate court, is saying, hey, you might call it an arbitration, but the way in which you operate, the way in which it has to go up to the commissioner, and he's the kind of arbiter, for lack of a better term, of all things, that's not true arbitration as we consider it under the law, and therefore you cannot force him and others to do this arbitration. Instead, this can go to a trial, this can go based on the laws of a federal law that we see in other types of cases like this that don't have the arbitration, and it's going to be a much, I think, easier road for Brian Flores and others.
3: The case will head towards trial. Boston's Joe Mazzulla was named the NBA Coach of the Year. He led the Celtics to 56 wins this season and the number 2 seed in the Eastern Conference, despite Jason Tatum missing most of the season. He's credited his coaching staff for the honor. Dave Packer, ABC News.
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13: Here's your 14 First Alert forecast. For the overnight hours, cloudy with occasional showers and a low of 66. On Wednesday, early rain, then partly cloudy by the afternoon, a high of 82. Cloudy skies Wednesday night with a low of 65. And on Thursday, sunny and warmer with a high of 84. I'm Chief Meteorologist Jeff Lyons with your 14 First Alert forecast.
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Hop on in. We got plenty of room for you. We'll get you home safely, too. Here's Eddie Money. Take me home tonight. Be my baby. Eddie Money and Ronnie Spector together.

0: From Toys in the Attic, Aerosmith and Sweet Emotion. 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

0: 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One of my fave bands, ELO, on the way, and Roxette, Striking a Pose.
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3: Here's your 14 First Alert forecast for the overnight hours. Cloudy with occasional showers and a low of 66. On Wednesday, early rain, then partly cloudy by the afternoon, a high of 82. Cloudy skies Wednesday night with a low of 65.

0: 85. And on Thursday, sunny and warmer with a high of 84. I'm Chief Meteorologist Jeff Lyons with your 14 First Alert forecast.
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3: From ABC News, I'm Dave Packer. In Washington State, officials Tuesday evening confirming one fatality and 8 employees and 1 firefighter injured, with 9 additional employees unaccounted for following the rupture of a chemical tank at a pulp and paper mill in Longview. Washington Governor Bob Ferguson.
4: On behalf of the people of the state of Washington, I want all those individuals to know that we stand with you. We'll be here to do everything we can to help with the situation, and we'll be here as long as it takes.
3: Officials say the tank needs to be stabilized before recovery operations can proceed, and they'll resume Wednesday morning. In Texas's Republican Senate primary runoff, Attorney General Ken Paxton, endorsed by President Trump, defeating incumbent Senator John Cornyn, telling supporters Tuesday night,
5: President Trump is the leader of our party, and his endorsement in this is the most powerful force in politics.
3: In fact, every one of Trump's endorsed candidates is now projected to win their respective race. The CDC now asking for volunteers.
6: The CDC sending an urgent request to its staff members for help screening Americans returning to the U.S. from Central Africa for any potential signs of Ebola. The internal email obtained by ABC News and sent by acting CDC Director Dr. Jay Bhattacharya asking for volunteers to bolster efforts at airports to check passengers for symptoms like fever.
3: ABC's Faith Abube talks to end the war in Iran after negotiators arrived in Qatar. But then, the bombing.
7: Over the weekend, President Trump praising the negotiations, saying the two sides were getting a lot closer to a deal. But then just hours after negotiators arrived in Qatar, the U.S. launching strikes on southern Iran. U.S. officials calling it self-defense, saying they detected alarming activity over the past 24 hours. Iranian boats trying to lay mines near the Strait of Hormuz. Iran Supreme Leader vowing retaliation, saying the region will no longer be a shield for American bases.
3: That's ABC's Rachel Scott. 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
3: Her attorney says a woman fired by an Indiana university over a Facebook post criticizing conservative activist Charlie Kirk after he was killed will receive $225,000 to settle a lawsuit. A Delta Airlines pilot declaring a medical emergency mid-flight after his co-pilot lost consciousness.
10: The Delta pilot declared a mid-air medical emergency when his co-pilot passed out during landing. It happened Saturday as the Delta Connection Endeavor Air flight from Madison, Wisconsin, was landing in Detroit. The airline says the first officer briefly lost consciousness.
11: Thankfully, the flight did land safely. That pilot regained consciousness and was taken to the hospital.
3: ABC's Gio Benitez. Mixing Pokemon with paleontology?
12: The exhibit's a hit with 10-year-old Ellie Naor and her family.
13: This Pokemon thing has been so cool. There's like fake Pokemon fossils.
12: The Pokemon Fossil Museum is an interactive exhibit that allows visitors to compare their favorite characters to real-life fossils that inspired them. Aha moments for Anthony Nowakowski and friends.
14: Like, oh, I didn't know that they based it off of a real Pokemon or a real animal or creature.
12: He says he saw ticket sales were 20,000 and counting.
3: ABC's Chuck Sievertson. Scientists say rising temperatures are increasingly threatening an already vulnerable species, Australia's koalas. An analysis of nearly 12,000 koala rescue records indicates a risk of admission into care or death increased when the average temperatures reached 80 degrees. Dave Packer, ABC News.
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17: Here's your 14 First Alert forecast. For the overnight hours, cloudy with occasional showers and a low of 66. On Wednesday, early rain, then partly cloudy by the afternoon, a high of 82. Cloudy skies Wednesday night with a low of 65. And on Thursday, sunny and warmer with a high of 84. I'm Chief Meteorologist Jeff Lyons with your 14 First Alert forecast.
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0: Take the loot and scoot. Take the money and run. Steve Miller and the Band. Stick around. They have a song that got him in the Rock and Roll Hall of Fame a few years back. Lenny Kravitz with a Burton Cummings and the Guess Who song that he also took the number one. Also Twisted Sister with an anthem.
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3: Here's your 14 First Alert forecast for the overnight hours. Cloudy with occasional showers and a low of 66. On Wednesday, early rain, then partly cloudy by the afternoon, a high of 82. Cloudy skies Wednesday night with a low of 65. And on Thursday, sunny and warmer with a high of 84. I'm Chief Meteorologist Jeff Lyons with your 14 First Alert forecast.
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0: Lenny Kravitz, one of the songs got him in the Rock and Roll Hall of Fame a couple of years back, An American Woman. It's actually a number one song twice, originally, of course, with Burton Cummings and the Guess Who, and second time around with Lenny.
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3: From ABC News, I'm Dave Packer. 9 employees remain unaccounted for following the rupture of a chemical tank at a paper mill in Washington State. The recovery effort complex. Cowlitz Fire and Rescue Chief Scott Goldstein.
4: The tank remains unstable, creating a dangerous situation for our personnel, which has created our additional planning. Crews are actively assessing the structural integrity of that tank and working on plans to stabilize that tank before additional recovery operations can safely proceed.
3: One death is confirmed. Meanwhile, in California, all evacuation orders related to the Orange County tank rupture have been lifted. In Texas, Attorney General Ken Paxton projected to have defeated incumbent Senator John Cornyn in today's primary runoff. Paxton tonight.
5: We just sent a Texas-sized message to Washington.
3: Yeah! Senator Cornyn conceding.
6: I've said throughout this race that I trust the voters of Texas, and they've made their decision, and I must respect it.
3: Paxton will move on to face Democratic State Representative James Tallarico in November. President Trump's push to reshape congressional districts ahead of the midterms, suffering setbacks in 2 states. In South Carolina, the state Senate rejecting a new map, and in Alabama, it was a 3-judge panel that blocked a map that would be favorable to Republicans. U.S. Southern Command says another U.S. airstrike targeting an alleged drug-smuggling boat in the eastern Pacific has killed one on board and left 2 survivors. More details from NASA on the $20 billion plan for a permanent human presence on the moon. NASA Deputy Associate Administrator Dr. Lori Glaze.
7: With Moonbase, Artemis astronauts will stay longer, explore farther, and conduct the kinds of science that advances exploration itself.
3: The base is to be built in 3 phases over 7 years, says NASA. You're listening to ABC News.
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3: The Trump administration wants to create a government-wide non-disclosure agreement to prevent leaks.
10: The office that effectively serves as the Human Resources Department for the federal government released a draft version of the non-disclosure agreement, which would make it easier to terminate or pursue civil and criminal penalties against government employees who release non-public information. The Trump administration says standardizing the form across the government is necessary after alleged leaks of information about military actions and immigration enforcement. However, the largest union of federal employees argues the form is another attempt to purge nonpartisan career employees and replace them with loyalists. Peter Haralambos, ABC News.
3: 3 people that were under hospital observation following exposure to the hantavirus have been discharged in Kansas. They'll continue to be monitored until the end of the 42nd day observation period. There is no positive hantavirus cases in the United States linked to that cruise ship. A large swath of the southeast facing flood threats this week.
11: They do need this rain. Luckily, it is going to be spread out over a couple days because we do have some of the worst drought in the nation throughout the southeast. So they need it. You just don't want to get that flash flooding there.
3: ABC News meteorologist Kenton Jewicki. A global heritage group that works to improve conditions at famous archaeological sites is offering to work with Peruvian authorities to better conditions at Machu Picchu, where tourists face overcrowding and unreliable transportation. Dave Packer, ABC News.
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14: Here's your 14 First Alert forecast. For the overnight hours, cloudy with occasional showers and a low of 66. On Wednesday, early rain, then partly cloudy by the afternoon, a high of 82. Cloudy skies Wednesday night with a low of 65. And on Thursday, sunny and warmer with a high of 84. I'm Chief Meteorologist Jeff Lyons with your 14 First Alert forecast.
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On three occasions, this song was a hit song, originally for J. Frank Wilson and the Cavaliers in 1964, 10 years later for a Canadian band known as Wednesday, and the third time around for Pearl Jam.

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0: Wanted, Dead or Alive, Bon Jovi. Stick around, Benji Orr, Rico Kasich, and the Cars, and Dishwalla leading the pack as we count those blue cars.
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0: It's NGR, Rick Ocasek, and the Cars Rockin', you might think. Hey, stick around. Those of you tying the knot, got the song for you from Billy Idol. Also, Blue Oyster Cult, one of my faves from them, next.
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2: Here's your 14 First Alert forecast. For the overnight hours, cloudy with occasional showers and a low of 66. On Wednesday, early rain, then partly cloudy by the afternoon, a high of 82. Cloudy skies Wednesday night with a low of 65. And on Thursday, sunny and warmer with a high of 84. I'm Chief Meteorologist Jeff Lyons with your 14 First Alert forecast.
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0: Those of you tying the knot, there's a song for you. Billy Idol, White Wedding. Stick around, working for the weekend, are we? Hey, you were one step closer already, your hump day Wednesday. You got to love that. You have the holidays, and then you're, hey, the blink of an eye, you're already halfway through the work week at the end of today. How about that? Lover Boy on the way, and much, much more.
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3: From ABC News, I'm Dave Packer. In Washington State, officials Tuesday evening confirming one fatality and 8 employees and 1 firefighter injured, with 9 additional employees unaccounted for following the rupture of a chemical tank at a pulp and paper mill in Longview. Washington Governor Bob Ferguson.
4: On behalf of the people of the state of Washington, I want all those individuals to know that we stand with you. We'll be here to do everything we can to help with the situation, and we'll be here as long as it takes.
3: Officials say the tank needs to be stabilized before recovery operations can proceed, and they'll resume Wednesday morning. In Texas's Republican Senate primary runoff, Attorney General Ken Paxton, endorsed by President Trump, defeating incumbent Senator John Cornyn, telling supporters Tuesday night,
5: President Trump is the leader of our party, and his endorsement in this is the most powerful force in politics.
3: In fact, every one of Trump's endorsed candidates is now projected to win their respective race. The CDC now asking for volunteers.
6: The CDC sending an urgent request to its staff members for help screening Americans returning to the U.S. from Central Africa for any potential signs of Ebola. The internal email obtained by ABC News and sent by acting CDC Director Dr. Jay Bhattacharya asking for volunteers to bolster efforts at airports to check passengers for symptoms like fever.
3: ABC's Faith Abube talks to end the war in Iran after negotiators arrived in Qatar. But then, the bombing.
7: Over the weekend, President Trump praising the negotiations, saying the two sides were getting a lot closer to a deal. But then just hours after negotiators arrived in Qatar, the U.S. launching strikes on southern Iran. U.S. officials calling it self-defense, saying they detected alarming activity over the past 24 hours. Iranian boats trying to lay mines near the Strait of Hormuz. Iran's supreme leader vowing retaliation, saying the region will no longer be a shield for American bases.
3: That's ABC's Rachel Scott. 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
3: Her attorney says a woman fired by an Indiana university over a Facebook post criticizing conservative activist Charlie Kirk after he was killed will receive $225,000 to settle a lawsuit. A Delta Airlines pilot declaring a medical emergency mid-flight after his co-pilot lost consciousness.
10: The Delta pilot declared a mid-air medical emergency when his co-pilot passed out during landing. It happened Saturday as the Delta Connection Endeavor Air flight from Madison, Wisconsin, was landing in Detroit. The airline says the first officer briefly lost consciousness.
11: Thankfully, the flight did land safely. That pilot regained consciousness and was taken to the hospital.
3: ABC's Gio Benitez. Mixing Pokemon with paleontology?
12: The exhibit's a hit with 10-year-old Ellie Naor and her family.
13: This Pokemon thing has been so cool. There's like big Pokemon fossils.
12: The Pokemon Fossil Museum is an interactive exhibit that allows visitors to compare their favorite characters to real-life fossils that inspired them. Aha moments for Anthony Nowakowski and friends.
14: Like, oh, I didn't know that they based it off of a real Pokemon or a real animal or creature.
12: He says he saw ticket sales were 20,000 and counting.
3: ABC's Chuck Sieverton. Scientists say rising temperatures are increasingly threatening an already vulnerable species, Australia's koalas. An analysis of nearly 12,000 koala rescue records indicates a risk of admission into care or death increased when the average temperatures reached 80 degrees. Dave Packer, ABC News.
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17: Here's your 14 First Alert forecast. For the overnight hours, cloudy with occasional showers and a low of 66. On Wednesday, early rain, then partly cloudy by the afternoon, a high of 82. Cloudy skies Wednesday night with a low of 65. And on Thursday, sunny and warmer with a high of 84. I'm Chief Meteorologist Jeff Lyons with your 14 First Alert forecast.
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0: Oh, shaking, baby. You shook me all night long, don't you know? AC/DC coming up. We have something for Eileen. It's a song with your name on it, Eileen. We'll play that for you next. And Queen, rock it.
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0: Because you rock, and you're a champion to boot. That's Queen, as we're rocking together. Stick around, one of my faves from ELO on the way, and we go to the movies, our late movie. Grab yourself some popcorn, some Junior Mints from American Gigolo, the movie, which starred Richard Gere, next.
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2: Here's your 14 First Alert forecast for the overnight hours, cloudy with occasional showers and a low of 66. On Wednesday, early rain, then partly cloudy by the afternoon, a high of 82. Cloudy skies Wednesday night with a low of 65. And on Thursday, sunny and warmer with a high of 84. I'm Chief Meteorologist Jeff Lyons with your 14 First Alert forecast.
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0: One of my faves from ELO, Electric Light Orchestra, Sweet Talking Woman. Good morning, Bob Worthington here, and halfway through your work week at the end of today, by the way. Yeah, Wednesday? Hey, Hump Day Wednesday already. We go from the holidays to Hump Day Wednesday in the blink of an eye.
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3: From ABC News. I'm Sherry Preston. Another Republican on the outs with President Trump, finding himself out of his seat. This time it's longtime Texas Senator John Cornyn losing in his primary fight.
4: Polls and even prediction markets were already showing Texas Attorney General Ken Paxton leading John Cornyn in the GOP primary for Cornyn's Senate seat. But Paxton acknowledges that President Trump's endorsement last week may have clinched it.
5: President Trump is the leader of our party, and his endorsement is the most powerful force in politics.
4: After a bruising campaign, Cornyn says he'll get behind Paxton.
6: I've always supported the Republican ticket, and I intend to do so again in this general election.
4: Paxton faces Democrat James Tallarico for Cornyn's Senate seat in November. Jim Ryan, ABC News in Dallas-Fort Worth.
3: One person is dead, several critically hurt, and nine missing after a chemical tank in Washington State ruptured. It happened at a paper mill in Longview, right on the Columbia River. Longview Fire Department Battalion Chief Matt Amos.
7: The recovery and stabilization efforts remain extremely complex due to the ongoing hazards.
3: In the tank, what's known as white liquor, a mix of toxic chemicals used to make paper. In Southern California, progress on the damaged chemical tank in Garden Grove in Orange County now means the rest of the evacuation orders in the area have been lifted. More talks, but not many signs of progress toward a peace deal between the U.S. and Iran. ABC News Chief Foreign Correspondent Ian Pannell.
8: We're seeing a slowdown of traffic through the Strait of Hormuz. You've got the U.S. naval blockade there. You've also got the Iranians enforcing their own blockade, if you like, of the Strait of Hormuz. Both sides are kind of poised for a resumption in hostilities, even though they're talking about the possibility of a ceasefire. And the reality is that at the moment, there's no tangible progress towards either.
3: ABC's Ian Pannell. You're listening to ABC News.
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3: The mother of NFL quarterback Will Levis now says her son spent an exorbitant amount of money trying to get a leaked sex tape made with his ex, Gia Duddy, off the internet. ABC's Sophie Flay.
11: The couple split up months after Duddy went viral during the 2023 NFL draft. Cameras capturing her reactions as Levis kept getting passed over during the first round. The attention helping to boost her profile on social media. Experts say high-profile couples like Levis and Duddy are common targets for hackers.
3: One of the NFL's best running backs is now facing felony charges. Josh Jacobs, who plays for the Packers, was arrested after a domestic violence call over the weekend. The Trump administration reportedly ready to send U.S. citizens trying to get home from the area of the Ebola outbreak in Africa to Kenya. The plan, send them there for observation instead of returning them to the United States. Pokemon being put to work to educate kids at Chicago's Field Museum.
12: The exhibit's a hit with 10-year-old Ellie Naor and her family.
13: This Pokemon thing has been so cool. There's like big Pokemon fossils.
12: The Pokemon Fossil Museum is an interactive exhibit that allows visitors to compare their favorite characters to real-life fossils that inspired them. Aha moments for Anthony Nowakowski and friends.
14: Like, oh, I didn't know that they based it off of a real Pokemon or a real animal or creature.
12: He says he saw ticket sales were 20,000 and counting.
3: That's ABC's Chuck Sievertson. I'm Sherry Preston, ABC News.
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17: Here's your 14 First Alert forecast. For the overnight hours, cloudy with occasional showers and a low of 66. On Wednesday, early rain, then partly cloudy by the afternoon, a high of 82. Cloudy skies Wednesday night with a low of 65. And on Thursday, sunny and warmer with a high of 84. I'm Chief Meteorologist Jeff Lyons with your 14 First Alert forecast.
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You know, it's funny on Batman, a lot of people always, you know, got confused between the Riddler and the Joker. There's a distinct difference when you think about it, though.

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0: Blind Melon and No Rain. Hey, stick around. Have Warren Zevon. Also, You Too, With or Without You. I'll always take it with you no matter what.
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0: Ah, trick or treat. It's Werewolves of London, Warren Zevon, Bob Worthington here. 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
3: Here's your 14 First Alert forecast. For the overnight hours, cloudy with occasional showers and a low of 66. On Wednesday, early rain, then partly cloudy by the afternoon, a high of 82. Cloudy skies Wednesday night with a low of 65. And on Thursday, sunny and warmer with a high of 84. I'm Chief Meteorologist Jeff Lyons with your 14 First Alert forecast.
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Wow!

0: died and you just stood there. I died and you watched. I died and you walked by and said, no, I'm dead.
1: Enjoying our first cup of coffee together, and good morning to you. Bob Worthington here, and also have yourself a bagel or a donut, and enjoy yourself, and have a great day.
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2: From ABC News, I'm Sherry Preston. The endorsement of President Trump was enough to end Texas Senator John Cornyn's long political career and send State Attorney General Ken Paxton to the November midterms. ABC's Jim Ryan in Dallas with more on the GOP primary runoff.
3: The landslide victory was clear an hour after the polls closed. Now the Trump-anointed Ken Paxton has set his sights on his Democratic opponent in the general election.
4: James Tallarico is going to be nothing more than a Texas-based puppet for Chuck Schumer and the National Democrats.
3: Tallarico, meanwhile, was on Instagram last night to roll out a new campaign slogan.
5: The people versus Ken Paxton.
3: The Paxton-Cornyn contest will go down as the most expensive primary in U.S. history. Jim Ryan, ABC News in Dallas-Fort Worth.
2: All of the candidates President Trump endorsed won in Texas. In Washington State, about 2 hours south of Seattle, one person has been killed and nine hurt when a chemical tank at a paper mill ruptured. Longview Battalion Chief Matt Arnos.
6: Officials can also confirm that there's currently nine employees who remain unaccounted for. The recovery operations, they remain focused on safely accessing all affected areas of the facility, recovering victims, and supporting impacted families while ensuring responder safety.
2: Everyone living near the chemical tank in Orange County, California, that was in danger of exploding have been allowed to return home. President Trump and Secretary of State Marco Rubio sound enthusiastic, but there have been no breakthroughs in the Iran war. The Strait of Hormuz still closed, says ABC's Ian Pannell.
7: We've heard many, many predictions that the end is in sight. We've seen lots of deadlines imposed by President Trump that have come and gone and had no impact.
2: Israeli attacks killed at least 31 people and wounded 40 others in Lebanon Tuesday, according to the Lebanese Ministry of Public Health. You're listening to ABC News.
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9: There's also French toast, a ham and cheese omelet, and oh, they got a BLT and fries now.
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2: Actually, Matthew Perry's personal assistant, Kenneth Iwamoso, faces sentencing today for his role in his ketamine overdose death.
11: Kenneth Iwamoso is one of five people convicted in connection with Perry's overdose death in 2023. Investigators determined Iwamoso repeatedly injected Perry with ketamine without medical training, including multiple times on the day he died. Prosecutors claim Kenneth Iwamoso was acutely aware that Mr. Perry had suffered from drug addiction for most of his life, but rather than help Mr. Perry maintain sobriety, became his enabler and drug supplier.
2: ABC's Hannah Patah. NASA wants to build a base on the moon at a cost of $10 billion so astronauts can learn what it takes to go to Mars. New York State wants to build new facilities in Lake Placid so athletes can compete in an upcoming Winter Olympic Games.
12: New York Governor Kathy Hochul says she wants to bring the Winter Olympics back to the Empire State. The idea would team up New York City with Lake Placid for a future bid, possibly for the 2042 Games. Hochul told The Athletic that she had significant meetings regarding bringing the Winter Olympics back to the state. Lake Placid already has Olympic history. It hosted the 1932 and 1980 Winter Games, including the famous Miracle on Ice when the United States hockey team shocked the Soviet Union. Dave Packer, ABC News, New York.
2: Amid scorching temperatures, nearly 118 degrees, Muslim pilgrims have been performing the symbolic stoning of the devil during this year's Hajj in Saudi Arabia. I'm Sherry Preston, ABC News.
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16: Here's your 14 First Alert forecast. For the overnight hours, cloudy with occasional showers and a low of 66. On Wednesday, early rain, then partly cloudy by the afternoon, a high of 82. Cloudy skies Wednesday night with a low of 65. And on Thursday, sunny and warmer with a high of 84. I'm Chief Meteorologist Jeff Lyons with your 14 First Alert forecast.
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0: Whether you're wrapping up the workday or just getting your started, thanks for letting us hang out with you this morning. A couple of S's on the way. We'll do the Stray Cats and Santana coming up as well. All right, time for the morning's crazy studies and surveys. Hit me up on Facebook at Radio Guy Jim if you come across some weird stuff online. If you're a follower of the page, you could send me an instant message. All right, got two for you today. This study says that your body has no problem recovering from a bit of overeating as long as you only do it once in a while. All right. Does that mean we can only overeat during the commercials or only overeat during the holidays, only on the weekends? They don't say. And if you think American speech is taking a turn for the vulgar, for the worse, you know, you go to the grocery store, maybe you're at the school getting the kids or the grandkids and you hear a lot of dirty words. Yeah, new poll says majority of Americans frequently or occasionally swear in daily conversation. Over 60% of people admit to using profanity around friends and coworkers. Dude, holy, what the?
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2: I'm Jeff Nally on the Cromwell Ag Radio Network. USDA's cattle on feed report showed it a surprising rise in feedlot inventories. It's a remarkable shift in the recent market direction, as it's the first year-over-year inventory increase the industry has seen in 18 months. USDA said cattle and calves for feed and slaughter markets in the U.S. for feedlots with capacity of 1,000 head or more totaled 11.6 million head on May 1. The total inventory sits 2% above May 1 last year, tops the average pre-report analyst expectations. Primary driver behind the larger inventory, a significant increase in April placements, which totaled 1.7 million head, a 6% increase compared to the same period last year. Analysts had projected a lighter placement number. The surge in placements, driven largely by dry weather in the Plains states, which led to Fed cattle marketings dropping by 10%. Looking to the Department of Agriculture's crop progress report yesterday, 26% of winter wheat acres rated good to excellent. It's down a point from last week. Last year, it was 50%. 78% of the crop is headed. That's 8 points better than the average. Corn planting advancing 10 points, now 86% done. Soybean planting up 12 points, now 79% complete. I'm Jeff Nally.
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4: Partly to mostly cloudy skies for our Thursday. A few scattered showers.

0: Thunderstorms possible this afternoon. Highs will top out in the lower 80s, partly to mostly cloudy overnight with lows in the mid-60s, and partly sunny skies for our Thursday, and we'll stay mostly dry. Highs in the low to mid-80s, and Friday, partly to mostly cloudy. Highs topping out in the upper 70s to around 80 degrees with a stray shower possible, but most look to stay dry. I'm 14 First Alert meteorologist Michael Fecca.
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3: From ABC News. I'm Sherry Preston. At first light, the search will resume for 9 people still missing after a deadly chemical tank rupture. It happened in Washington State, about 2 hours south of Seattle. Longview, Washington, Battalion Chief Matt Amos.
4: Emergency responders have confirmed that 10 individuals were transported to area hospitals. 8 were employee injuries. 1 was a firefighter injury. And we have 1 fatality.
3: It happened at a paper mill and pulp plant. They're still trying to stabilize the tank before they can proceed with a search and recovery. Tens of thousands of people in Orange County, California, have been allowed to return to their homes following a chemical tank there that was in danger of rupturing but did not. A major upset in the state of Texas, where longtime incumbent Senator John Cornyn lost his primary to State Attorney General Ken Paxton, who had President Trump's endorsement. Cornyn saying after his loss, he will vote for his opponent.
5: I've spent most of my time in the Senate building the Republican Party in Texas and in the U.S. Senate, and I've always supported the Republican ticket, and I intend to do so again in this general election.
3: Paxton will take on Democrat James Tallarico in November. Health officials are warning that the Ebola outbreak in Central Africa is spreading faster than responders can contain it.
6: One American aid worker in the region telling us doctors are already stretched thin.
7: Right now we're working 14, 16-hour days, 6-7 days a week. We're trying to rotate to get breaks.
6: At least 10 African nations bordering the Democratic Republic of the Congo now at an elevated transmission risk.
3: ABC's Faith Abubi at the CDC. The Trump administration now reportedly ready to send U.S. citizens trying to get home from the area of the Ebola outbreak in Africa to Kenya for observation instead of to the U.S. 5 villagers stuck in a flooded cave in Laos have been found alive, 2 others still missing. You're listening to ABC News.
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13: Reporting for Cromwell Media News, I'm Rob Nichols. The Summer Food Service Program is returning to feed kids across the Bluegrass State. The Kentucky Department of Education oversees the federally funded initiative, providing food to children age 18 and younger now through August, while schools are not in session. Free meals will be served at more than 2,000 sites across the Commonwealth. Families can find the nearest service location online through the USDA Summer Meals for Kids site finder. Kentucky's latest housing report is being released. Kentucky Realtors says in April, the market saw more than 18% increase in sales volume month over month. The median sales price also increased, and the average time of the market decreased. The total sales volume in the state was more than $1.3 billion, signaling that Kentucky's market is balanced and showing resiliency. As the Memorial Day weekend came to an end, gas prices remained high across Kentucky and the rest of the United States. According to AAA, gas prices are currently at $4.26 in the state. The national average is now at $4.50 per gallon. Find the latest news, sports, community events, and more at OwensboroRadio.com, TellCityRadio.com, or HancockRadio.com. For Cromwell Media News, I'm Rob Nichols.
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16: Partly to mostly cloudy skies for our Thursday. A few scattered showers and thunderstorms possible this afternoon. Highs will top out in the lower 80s. Partly to mostly cloudy overnight with lows in the mid-60s. And partly sunny skies for our Thursday. And we'll stay mostly dry. Highs in the low to mid-80s. And Friday, partly to mostly cloudy. Highs topping out in the upper 70s to around 80 degrees with a stray shower possible. But most look to stay dry. I'm 14 First Alert meteorologist Michael Fecca.
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92.9, 93.3 WVJS Station of PennDOT for a better morning. Hump Day Wednesday already. Comes quickly when you get a short week. It's right back on the Retro Morning Show. Time to wake up and get moving this morning. Looking at 70 degrees in Owensboro. Gonna take care of some business. 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

0: talking with your sheep. Yeah. I don't think they keep secrets either. It's 6:18. Rob here with you back on the Retro Morning Show. Welcome in to a Wednesday. Moving through the week quite nicely. All kinds of great music on the way to wake you up. And we got information like Jeff and Allie, the Cromwell Ag Radio Network. Finally got some numbers to report as everybody, all the trading is back open and everything. So that's a good thing. He's got all the latest for you. Also, we've got birthday shout-outs on the way. A couple hours away, around 8:20. So if you got somebody celebrating, you let me know about it. 270-852-3789. Or get me on Facebook, WVJS Radio. And let me know who is celebrating in your life. We will get them on the list, along with the celebrities, the lates and greats, as we call them, the people celebrating currently, and those that would have celebrated on the birthday anniversary list. All kind of things on the way. We'll talk more about this thing coming up here at Solutions Real Estate Group. Fundraiser coming up on Friday, which I'm going to be at. 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We'll talk more about that on the way. 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That's coming up. All that and a whole lot more. 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

92.9 WVJS with Rob on the Retro Morning Show. Get up moving on this Wednesday hump day. Short work week together. We're having fun with your greatest hits and our ag report from Jeff Nally on the way next. Here comes ELO.

0: Boss Works there, the office there on Salem Drive. We're going to be having a special event coming up here on Friday for Celebrate Recovery. Going to come have some great food, hamburgers, hot dogs, chips, and drinks. This is a donation to get it for you, and it's going to be delicious. Yes. Going to be some prizes given away and a whole lot more. And Solutions Real Estate Group. And we'll talk to those guys about the event tomorrow on the show, and we'll be there on Friday. I'm going to be all kinds of places. I'm going to be over at Champion tomorrow. Now, during the mid-morning there. So, and we got all kinds of things going on as we get ready for the summer. Check out our WVJS weather. Partly cloudy, a chance of rain, maybe a thunderstorm today, high of 83. Tonight, increasing clouds, chance of a shower, thunderstorm early, a low 65. Tomorrow, becoming mostly sunny, 84. Tomorrow night, partly cloudy, a low 64. And Friday, mostly cloudy, a high around 79. Right now, 70.
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2: Good morning. I'm Jeff Alley on the Cromwell Ag Radio Network. The U.S. Crop Progress and Condition Report yesterday indicated a continued decline in the nation's winter wheat crop. Only 26% of acres rated good to excellent. That's down a point from last week. Compares to 50% at this time a year ago. 78% of the winter wheat crop headed. That's 8 points better than the average pace. For corn planting, another 10-point advance over the last week. Now 86% complete. It's even with last year. It's 3 points better than the average pace. Planting in the Big Iowa states is even to above the average. Iowa's 94% done. Illinois, 86% done. Indiana at 76% complete. Crop emergence is ahead of the five-year average pace. For soybean planting, picked up another 12 points last week. Now 79% complete. 4 points up from last year. 11 ahead of the average pace. Similar to corn, soy emergence is ahead of the average. 49% of the crop is up and growing, 17 points ahead of last week, 9 points better than the five-year average. Planting in Iowa, Illinois, and Indiana are all well ahead of the average pace. I'm Jeff Alley on the Cromwell Ag Radio Network.
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A lot of great music on the way and information, including our WVJS News, top of the hour at 7. We'll check out national news first, ABC News, and then local headlines and weather to follow that. Right now, it's time to get up and get moving. We got to do our jogging song this morning. It's like a, you know, it's a tradition. My golly. Even though it's sometimes a tradition that you don't feel like doing, yeah. But you gotta do it if you are able. I understand everybody can't do it. But if you can, get up, jog up and down the hallway, up and down the block, whatever you gotta do. Just think of this. After the jog, you're free to get coffee. There you go. It is time to put a smile on your face and face the day. 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

0: 92.9 WVJS. Do you feel that Wednesday motivation? Well, hopefully you will sometime before quitting time. Rob here with you on the Retro Morning Show. 6:48, 12 minutes away from the hour 7. Like I said, we got news on the way. Well, Roxette is celebrating their 40th anniversary of their debut album called Pearls of Passion with a tour. The trek kicks off on September 10th in Clarkson, Michigan, wraps up October 9th in Auburn, Washington. Taylor Dane and Nick Lowe and Lost Straitjackets will join the duo as special guests. Tickets for Roxette's 40th anniversary tour go on sale to the general public on Friday. They've got some other great singers that are filling the gap. Of course, we lost Marie back in, I think, 2009. But definitely making some great music, kind of making a comeback for Roxette and their tour coming up. 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
2: From ABC News, I'm Sherry Preston. Texas Senator John Cornyn tried for more than a year to show that he and President Trump were on the same team. In the end, it didn't matter when the president endorsed his opponent, State Attorney General Ken Paxton, who defeated Cornyn handily in Tuesday's runoff primary. In Dallas, here's ABC's Jim Ryan.
3: The National Republican Senatorial Committee was clearly backing John Cornyn in his bid for a fifth term, taking swipes during the primary at what it called an incompetent Ken Paxton. Overnight, the committee took down online press releases that mentioned the new GOP nominee for U.S. Senate. Instead, the organization is going after Paxton's Democratic challenger, labeling James Tallarico a, quote, radical leftist who thinks God is non-binary. Jim Ryan, ABC News in Dallas-Fort Worth.
2: One person was killed, but nine are still missing following a chemical explosion at a paper mill plant in Washington State, about 2 hours south of Seattle. ABC's Melissa Adon is there.
4: The facility, which employs about 1,000 people, makes a variety of paper goods. Officials say the 900,000-gallon tank contains white liquor, a mixture of chemicals that can burn the skin or burn the lungs if inhaled. Efforts to find other victims temporarily called off overnight because the chemicals remaining in the tank made it too volatile.
2: Nine people were taken to hospitals. Actor Matthew Perry's personal assistant, Kenneth Iwamasa, will be sentenced today for his role in Perry's fatal drug overdose in 2023.
5: Iwamasa pleaded guilty to one count of conspiracy to distribute ketamine causing death and faces up to 15 years in prison. His lawyers insist he was vulnerable to the relationship dynamic which he fell into with Perry. In short, he could not simply say no to the star actor.
2: ABC's Hannah Batah. Five villagers stuck in a flooded cave in the country of Laos have been found alive. Rescuers are still looking for two others. 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
11: Reporting for Cromwell Media News, I'm Rob Nichols. The Summer Food Service Program is returning to feed kids across the Bluegrass State. The Kentucky Department of Education oversees the federally funded initiative, providing food to children age 18 and younger now through August, while schools are not in session. Free meals will be served at more than 2,000 sites across the Commonwealth. Families can find the nearest service location online through the USDA Summer Meals for Kids site finder. Kentucky's latest housing report is being released. Kentucky Realtors says in April, the market saw more than 18% increase in sales volume month over month. The median sales price also increased, and the average time of the market decreased. The total sales volume in the state was more than $1.3 billion, signaling that Kentucky's market is balanced and showing resiliency. As the Memorial Day weekend came to an end, gas prices remained high across Kentucky and the rest of the United States. According to AAA, gas prices are currently at $4.26 in the state. The national average is now at $4.50 per gallon. Find the latest news, sports, community events, and more at OwensboroRadio.com, TellCityRadio.com, or HancockRadio.com. 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
13: Partly to mostly cloudy skies for our Thursday. A few scattered showers and thunderstorms possible this afternoon. Highs will top out in the lower 80s. Partly to mostly cloudy overnight with lows in the mid-60s. And partly sunny skies for our Thursday. And we'll stay mostly dry. Highs in the low to mid-80s. And Friday, partly to mostly cloudy. Highs topping out in the upper 70s to around 80 degrees with a stray shower possible. But most look to stay dry. I'm 14 First Alert meteorologist Michael Fecca.
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92.9 WVJS. Good morning. I'm Rob Nichols, and you're on the Retro Morning Show. 70 degrees and up to about 83 today. Another chance of showers and thunderstorms. Surprise. Again. 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

0: WVJS station to depend on for better, well, middle of the week, I guess. Already Wednesday, but it doesn't really feel like another lopsided week here with the holiday we had. But everybody's back to normal now. 716 and a half. I got a temperature of 72. About 83 for a high today. Maybe a little sunshine, a little, but most of the time clouds, and just a small chance of a shower or thunderstorm. Even smaller tonight, matter of fact, they'll be gone by like 10 p.m. And then sunny tomorrow. So it looks like we're seeing a light at the end of the tunnel here on the rain, finally. Well, Rock and Rescue is on the way. We've talked about this. 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There it takes a village shelter at Highway 81. What you need to do is show up and have a good time. 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Lots of adoptions we hope will take place because we'll be running some special deals on adoptions. Of course, you know they got a great variety of animals there available. They're just so cute. Coffee and Cream will be there helping to fuel everybody up. 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Rock and Rescue. We'll see you there June 6th. 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

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On the way, another ag report from Jeff Nally, the Cromwell Ag Radio Network, keeping us informed on that front. Also, a look at our WVJS weather on the way.

0: 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Rob on the Retro Morning Show. The men at work, always at work, but making good music. Colin Hay and the gang. And 7:32, about 28 minutes away from the hour of 8 o'clock. Don't forget birthday shout-outs on the way. Be doing those at 8:20. If you got one, give it to me. 270-852-3789. I'll get them on the list. We'll do the celebrities always. But 11, we'll get local birthdays on there, too. Don't forget your loved one or your hated one. I mean, I would wish a happy birthday to somebody I don't like, but you can do that. I ain't judging. That's on the way for you. Get 8:20 this morning. Look at our WVJS weather. Michael Fecca on in for Byron this morning. Partly cloudy skies, chance of a shower, thunderstorm. A lot less of a chance than we've seen here recently, a high of 83. Tonight, increasing clouds, a chance of a shower, thunderstorm, but all should be gone by like 10 p.m. A low 65, becoming mostly sunny tomorrow. High of 84, partly cloudy, 64 on Thursday night. Mostly cloudy and 79 on Friday. No mention of rain. We'll come back into the forecast with a slight chance on Friday night and Saturday. But it's going to be sunny Saturday for the most part. Right now, 72.
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2: 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And now, our national anthem.

0: than that of the general population. That, according to the National Rural Health Association, providing visibility and awareness to address these challenges is essential for progress, Bennett said. The measure is backed by lawmakers, including Senate Ag Committee Chair John Bozeman and Senator Amy Klobuchar, the top-ranking Democrat on the Ag Committee. Representatives Mike Bost of Illinois and Kim Schreier of Washington introducing a companion resolution in the House. Ag groups, including the American Soybean Association and Farm Credit Services of America, are just among the few that are supporting the measure. In Washington, Congress is considering a new farm bill and perhaps financial assistance to ease the burden in rural America. I'm Jeff Nally.
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0: 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No, that's not Hang On Snoopy. That's Hang On Sloopy. Rob is 7:48. 12 minutes away from the hour of 8 o'clock. On the way at 8, we'll check out our WVJS news. Also, birthday shout-outs on the way at 8:20. You got a birthday to pass along. Somebody you want to recognize on their special day. Now, maybe you already sent them a card, or here, even better, maybe you forgot to send them a card. If they mention it, just say, hey, at least I told everybody. I put you on the radio. There's a hierarchy there when it comes to gifts. I would say putting them on the radio is just above a card. That's what I think. But 270-852-3789. But number, when I get them on the list, do it before 8:15, all right? Thursday is National Hamburger Day, a time to celebrate the iconic American food. Several burger joints, some around here, some of them not around here, offering specials, including Burger King or Royal Perks program. 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
2: From ABC News, I'm Sherry Preston. Texas Senator John Cornyn tried for more than a year to show that he and President Trump were on the same team. In the end, it didn't matter when the president endorsed his opponent, State Attorney General Ken Paxton, who defeated Cornyn handily in Tuesday's runoff primary. In Dallas, here's ABC's Jim Ryan.
3: The National Republican Senatorial Committee was clearly backing John Cornyn in his bid for a fifth term, taking swipes during the primary at what it called an incompetent Ken Paxton. Overnight, the committee took down online press releases that mentioned the new GOP nominee for U.S. Senate. Instead, the organization is going after Paxton's Democratic challenger, labeling James Tallarico a, quote, radical leftist who thinks God is non-binary. Jim Ryan, ABC News in Dallas-Fort Worth.
2: One person was killed, but nine are still missing following a chemical explosion at a paper mill plant in Washington State, about 2 hours south of Seattle. ABC's Melissa Adon is there.
4: The facility, which employs about 1,000 people, makes a variety of paper goods. Officials say the 900,000-gallon tank contains white liquor, a mixture of chemicals that can burn the skin or burn the lungs if inhaled. Efforts to find other victims temporarily called off overnight because the chemicals remaining in the tank made it too volatile.
2: Nine people were taken to hospitals. Actor Matthew Perry's personal assistant, Kenneth Iwamasa, will be sentenced today for his role in Perry's fatal drug overdose in 2023.
5: Iwamasa pleaded guilty to one count of conspiracy to distribute ketamine causing death and faces up to 15 years in prison. His lawyers insist he was vulnerable to the relationship dynamic which he fell into with Perry. In short, he could not simply say no to the star actor.
2: ABC's Hannah Batah. Five villagers stuck in a flooded cave in the country of Laos have been found alive. Rescuers are still looking for two others. 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
11: Reporting for Cromwell Media News, I'm Rob Nichols. The Summer Food Service Program is returning to feed kids across the Bluegrass State. The Kentucky Department of Education oversees the federally funded initiative, providing food to children age 18 and younger now through August, while schools are not in session. Free meals will be served at more than 2,000 sites across the Commonwealth. Families can find the nearest service location online through the USDA Summer Meals for Kids site finder. Kentucky's latest housing report is being released. Kentucky Realtors says in April, the market saw more than 18% increase in sales volume month over month. The median sales price also increased, and the average time of the market decreased. The total sales volume in the state was more than $1.3 billion, signaling that Kentucky's market is balanced and showing resiliency. As the Memorial Day weekend came to an end, gas prices remained high across Kentucky and the rest of the United States. According to AAA, gas prices are currently at $4.26 in the state. The national average is now at $4.50 per gallon. Find the latest news, sports, community events, and more at OwensboroRadio.com, TellCityRadio.com, or HancockRadio.com. For Cromwell Media News, I'm Rob Nichols.
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13: Partly to mostly cloudy skies for our Thursday. A few scattered showers and thunderstorms possible this afternoon. Highs will top out in the lower 80s. Partly to mostly cloudy overnight with lows in the mid-60s. And partly sunny skies for our Thursday. And we'll stay mostly dry. Highs in the low to mid-80s. And Friday, partly to mostly cloudy. Highs topping out in the upper 70s to around 80 degrees with a stray shower possible. But most look to stay dry. I'm 14 First Alert meteorologist Michael Fecca.
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Rob Nichols and 809. Got birthday shout outs on the way. 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

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I don't care. Coming up on 8:17, Retro Morning Show with Rob. Let's do a little birthday action here.

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0: Or at least the celebrity's name there, yeah? I do like it, though, when you call in birthdays. You're always welcome to do so. My number in studio, 270-852-3789. Here are the birthdays on the celebrity list today, the 27th day of May. Who is celebrating today? See if you've heard any of these, people here. Richard Schiff, the Emmy Award-winning actor, Richard Schiff is 71. He won the Emmy for his work on the TV drama The West Wing. He's also been on Ballers and The Good Doctor. TV personality Cynthia McFadden is 70. Her credits include 2020, ABC News Nightline, and In the Jury Room. Actress Perry Gilpin. Perry Gilpin, 65. Remember, she played Roz Doyle on Frasier. TV and radio personality Adam Carolla, 62 years old today. Actor Todd Bridges, 61. What you talking about, Willis? Yeah. He played Willis on Different Strokes. He was also in Everybody Hates Chris. Again, Todd Bridges, 61 today. I believe he's like the last surviving cast member of Different Strokes, I believe, yeah. TV and radio personality, actor Jack McBrayer, 53. He played Kenneth on 30 Rock. Naked chef Jamie Oliver, 51 years old today. The rapper Judicus is 51. Wrestler Natalia, Natalie Neidhart, is 44 years old today. Other birthdays on the list include reality personality Ryan Henry, 40. Tattoo artist stars on the TV show Black Ink Crew Chicago. Actress Lily Rose Depp, 27. She appeared in the movie Yoga Hosers alongside her dad, Johnny Depp, and in the Max series called The Idol. Olympic gymnast Jade Carey is 26 years old. Another celebrity daughter, Shiloh Jolie Pitt, is 20 years old, the daughter of Brad Pitt and Angelina Jolie. These famous people, what a celebrated birthdays today. These are the birth anniversaries for the 27th day of May. United States Marshal and Frontiersman Wild Bill Hickok, born 1837. Dolores Hope, born 1909. She was the wife of actor and comic legend Bob Hope. Actor Vincent Price, born 1911. Starred in several films, including The House of Wax, The Raven. He was the voice on Thriller for Michael Jackson. Yep, Vincent Price. Yeah. Former Vice President. That was a horrible Vincent Price laugh, wasn't it? Former Vice President Hubert Humphrey, born 1911. Actor Sir Christopher Lee, born 1922. Media mogul Sumner Redstone, born 1923. His family holds a majority interest in CBS, Viacom, MTV, BET, and Paramount Pictures. Politician Henry Kissinger, born 1923. He was Secretary of State during the Nixon and Ford administrations. The Round Mound of Sound? Kenny Price, country singer, born 1931. He was on Hee Haw a lot in the 70s and early 80s. Kenny Price. Other birthdays include Mal Evans, born 1935, a bodyguard and road manager for the Beatles. Academy Award and Emmy-winning actor Louis Gossett Jr., born 1936, and TLC singer Lisa Left Eye Lopez, born on this date in 1971. Those are your birthdays and birth anniversaries for today, the 27th of May. 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

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Alien and Farm doing MJ this morning. 8:31 on the way. Got Ag Report from Jeff Nally, Cromwell Ag Radio Network. Also look at our WVJS weather. Last bit of the rain, I think, for at least a few days. Today and tonight, here's Wilson Phillips.

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Rob on the Retro Morning Show. Having a good time on a Wednesday, 8:34. Coming up, we do our twin spin on the way. We do those occasionally, usually during the 8 o'clock hour. Don't forget on Friday, going to have a good time with the All Request Hour. Going to be happening 9 to 10 Friday. As we play what you want to hear, thanks to a great sponsor, Space Monkey Records in Evansville. Again, we're going to do that on Friday from 9 till 10. So not too early. Start thinking about what you want to call in for or submit online there at our Facebook page at WVJS Radio. Let me know what you want to hear so we can fill up that hour with what you want on the All Request Hour. As we check out our WVJS weather, partly cloudy today, a chance of showers and thunderstorms. Looks like a high of 83. Increase in clouds tonight. Chance of a shower or thunderstorm, but they should be gone before.

0: and spring wheat basis were stronger. Futures markets pressured by favorable crop weather and conditions in the early growing season, also rain in the forecast for some of the driest areas of the country. Previous close yesterday showed the Dow Jones Industrial Average down 118 and the S&P up 45 and a half. The 10-year Treasury ended at 4.49. In the overnight, the June Dow Jones futures are up 240 points. The European markets are higher. Spot futures on London's FTSE 100 trading up just 0.8%. Looking into the pro and con of the market on the bear side, as of Sunday, corn farmers had planted 86% of the crop, soybeans 79% planted, both of those above the five-year average. Total U.S. soybean inspections for the 25-26 marketing year now at 1.29 billion, down 21% from the year before. I'm Jeff Nally.
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Retro Morning Show, 8:45. And you know what I'm going to do. I got time. We're going to do three in a row of Roxette today. Our twin spin plus one. Must have been love. 92.9 WVT.

0: 92.9 WVJS. Three in a row from Roxette. That one from the Pretty Woman soundtrack. Must have been love. I'm Rob Nichols, 849 on the Retro Morning Show. Getting ready for something cool going on Friday. We'll be a part of it. We'll be there. Matter of fact, I'll be there. Yeah, Solutions Real Estate Group. They're at 750 Salem Drive doing a fundraising lunchtime kind of thing. Because it's more than just lunch. You're going to be getting some other things going on, like silent auction stuff. Yeah, we got prizes to give away. I mean, even a helicopter ride could be one of those prizes. Gift cards from Texas Roadhouse and a whole lot more. 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Gonna have burgers, buns, hot dogs, drinks, maybe some chips, all for a cash donation. 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
2: From ABC News, I'm Sherry Preston. Uganda has just ordered the immediate closure of its border with Congo as cases of Ebola surge. The World Health Organization says it's spreading faster than it can be contained. ABC's Faith Abubi has more from CDC headquarters in Atlanta.
3: The Atlanta airport is one of only three entry points right now where U.S. citizens coming in from Ebola impacted area can fly into. JFK will start tomorrow. However, right now, the CDC is asking for volunteers, asking for help to screen these passengers, check their temperature, scan for the virus before they can walk through those doors and into the community.
2: The Strait of Hormuz is still closed as talks on ending the war with Iran continue. President Trump holding a cabinet meeting today to talk about it, but, says ABC's Ian Pannell in Tel Aviv,
4: despite all the optimism, the mood music that we're hearing from the president, from the Secretary of State Rubio, the reality is there's no settlement on these issues. And having said over the weekend that a deal looks like it's going to be agreed in the coming 24 hours or days, we're now looking at a number of days without any obvious sign of an agreement.
2: Now, Iranian state television is reporting on the framework of an Iran-U.S. memorandum of understanding that includes a provision for lifting the U.S. naval blockade in exchange for restoring the number of commercial transit ships in the strait. Five people found inside a flooded cave in Laos. ABC's Maggie Rule is at the foreign desk.
5: Rescuers are saying right now their first priority is bringing food to the group inside the cave as they work out how to safely rescue them and actually get them through those narrow passageways back out into the open. Their other priority is finding the two others who remain missing.
2: Efforts to find the nine people still missing after a chemical tank explosion in Washington state are on hold because the chemicals remaining in that tank make it too volatile. One person was killed. You're listening to ABC News.
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2: NASA revealing plans for building a base on the moon, with the first phase beginning this year.
10: It's an accelerated timeline aimed at outpacing China, which plans to land humans on the moon by 2030. NASA isn't going it alone, announcing new contracts with four companies, including Jeff Bezos' Blue Origin, which will build a lander to deliver rovers to the moon's surface. Elon Musk's company, SpaceX, is already under contract to build a system that will shuttle astronauts from the moon's orbit to its surface.
2: ABC's Sophie Flay. NASA wants a base on the moon. New York wants the Olympics again. ABC's Dave Packer has the story.
11: New York Governor Kathy Hochul says she wants to bring the Winter Olympics back to the Empire State. The idea would team up New York City with Lake Placid for a future bid, possibly for the 2042 Games. Hochul told The Athletic that she had significant meetings regarding bringing the Winter Olympics back to the state. Lake Placid already has Olympic history. It hosted the 1932 and 1980 Winter Games, including the famous Miracle on Ice, when the United States hockey team shocked the Soviet Union. Dave Packer, ABC News, New York.
2: Matthew Perry's personal assistant faces sentencing today in connection with Perry's death of a ketamine overdose in 2023. Kenneth Iwamasa faces up to 15 years behind bars. Britain's cybersecurity chief warning today artificial intelligence is an unstoppable force that's being weaponized in ways that closely resemble and fall just short of traditional warfare. Sherry Preston, ABC News.
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15: Partly to mostly cloudy skies for our Thursday. A few scattered showers and thunderstorms possible this afternoon. Highs will top out in the lower 80s. Partly to mostly cloudy overnight with lows in the mid-60s. And partly sunny skies for our Thursday. And we'll stay mostly dry. Highs in the low to mid-80s. And Friday, partly to mostly cloudy. Highs topping out in the upper 70s to around 80 degrees with a stray shower possible. But most look to stay dry. I'm 14 First Alert meteorologist Michael Fecca.
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0: 92.9 WVJS Station of Fendon for a better weekday with Sammy Johns and that Chevy van. It is 9:17. Things going on here. Robert F. Kennedy Jr. making headlines again for grabbing an animal. A viral video on Tuesday showed the Health and Human Services Secretary cornering two snakes on the patio of a Florida beachfront home owned by Dr. Oz and picking them up with his bare hands while his wife, actor Cheryl Hines, tells him to let them go. In the caption for the video, Kennedy said the snakes were non-venomous black racers, which are common in Florida. It's not clear what happened to the snakes after that. Earlier this month, Kennedy posted a photo of himself grabbing a bird, which he said he rescued at Washington Dulles Airport. It's Rob on the Retro Morning Show. 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
3: From ABC News, I'm Sherry Preston. President Trump and his cabinet are just about ready to start a meeting at the White House where they will discuss the ongoing war in Iran. Iranian state television is reporting on an unofficial document that contains what it says is a memorandum of understanding on the framework of a peace agreement. However, says ABC's Karen Travers at the White House,
4: it would be very hard to see how the Trump administration would agree to this. It includes the management by Iran post-war, that they would handle the traffic in the Strait of Hormuz, and also the removal of U.S. forces from that region. Now, the White House has not commented on this at this point. This, again, is from Iranian state TV, but it certainly would seem to be something that would favor Iran with significant concessions by the United States.
3: The White House responding to that memorandum by saying that negotiations are proceeding nicely. Uganda has ordered the closure of the border with Congo immediately as the number of Ebola cases surge. Here's ABC's Faith Thabube at CDC headquarters in Atlanta.
5: Health officials warning the outbreak is spreading faster than responders can contain it. One American aid worker in the region telling us doctors are already stretched thin.
6: Right now we're working 14, 16-hour days, 6, 7 days a week. We're trying to rotate to get breaks.
5: At least 10 African nations bordering the Democratic Republic of the Congo now at an elevated transmission risk.
3: The CDC asking for volunteers to screen Americans returning from the hot zone. In Laos, the search is on for two more people still missing after that cave they were exploring in flooded during a sudden rainstorm.
7: Rescuers have announced that five of the seven people trapped inside that cave have been found, and almost miraculously, they're said to be found in good condition. Again, they've been in that cave in total darkness for more than a week.
3: ABC's Maggie Rooley at the Foreign Desk. Right now, the Dow is up 12 points. You're listening to ABC News.
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3: FIFA is now facing subpoenas from the attorneys general in New York and New Jersey. Both states are investigating ticket prices for the upcoming World Cup and whether fans were misled about the locations of seats they were buying. MetLife Stadium in North Jersey will host 8 games, including the championship match. Cheapest tickets we could find for the New York Knicks' first game of the NBA Finals next week. More than $2,000 sitting courtside next to Spike Lee will set you back around $50,000. Incumbent Senator John Cornyn in Texas defeated in the primary, but says he's always been a Republican and will vote for the man who beat him, Attorney General Ken Paxton, in November. Actor Matthew Perry's former personal assistant will be sentenced today in Los Angeles and could get 15 years behind bars. ABC's Trevor Ault with more.
14: The filing states Kenneth Iwamasa met Matthew Perry in 1992, and when he became his assistant 30 years later in 2022, prosecutors claim he was acutely aware that Mr. Perry had suffered from drug addiction for most of his life. But rather than help Mr. Perry maintain sobriety, Iwamasa became his enabler and drug supplier. They say he first started procuring ketamine for Perry, then began injecting him with the drug.
3: The White House looks a little like a carnival right now. Cranes assembling a massive arch over what will be a ring on the South Lawn for a UFC match that'll take place on President Trump's 80th birthday. Sherry Preston, ABC News.
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18: From the Cromwell Weather Center, I'm Jeff Nally. There's still a 30% chance of rain today, but we'll see some sunshine. Look for a high of 82. Tonight, cloudy, 20% chance of rain before 10 o'clock. We'll see some patchy fog. Tonight's low 65. Patchy fog to start tomorrow, otherwise partly sunny with a high of 83. Cloudy Friday, 79. Saturday, mostly sunny. A slight chance of rain at a high near 80.
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The first hit for Loverboy when their debut single, Turn Me Loose, peaked at number 35. My name is Haynes Johns, and up next, sun protection from nature to slow aging. I'll have what and how after Journey.

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0: Tom Petty with his second hit without the Heartbreakers when Running Down a Dream peaked at number 23 from his Full Moon Fever album. Well, hi, it's Haynes Johns, and here's some sun protection from nature to slow aging and a recent study suggesting that grapes might offer more than just a sweet snack. They could also enhance our skin's defense against sun damage and aging because of that. They found that consuming grapes can alter gene expression in the skin. I've never heard that term before, gene expression. Oh, please. Anyway, it strengthens its natural defenses in consuming 3 servings of grapes daily for 2 weeks. Researchers analyzed participants in this study and the gene activity in their skin before and after grape consumption, both with and without exposure to UV radiation. And the study, which was just published in ACS Nutrition Science, revealed that grape consumption consistently altered gene expression, enhancing processes like keratinization and cornification. I love me some cornification. It forms the skin's protective barrier. So the grapes act as a superfood, potentially affecting gene expression in other body tissues, such as the liver and brain. Now, researchers also caution that grapes should not replace traditional sun protection methods. Use your sunscreen every time, all the time. And also, they were using concentrated grape powder rather than fresh grapes in this study, suggesting that further research is needed to understand the full implications of grape consumption on skin health. Yeah, think? But I do love me some red fresh grapes. So there you go. Does that include red wine? Discuss. All right, here's hoping. Coming up, it's Peter Frampton with his first hit, then Robert Palmer with his first number one.
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5: The entire motorsports industry continues to remember the late Kyle Busch a week after his untimely passing. Joey Logano is a former teammate of Busch's when they both competed for Joe Gibbs Racing, and he says that Busch strived to make everyone better.
10: He forced me to be better. He made people feel uncomfortable. He pushed them. That's a good trait to have, right? You want a leader that's like that. And he's touched countless, you know, team members throughout all 3 garages. I can't say I've done that.
5: And it was announced over the weekend in Charlotte that the use of Busch's number 8 would be suspended by Richard Childress Racing, instead using the number 33, as they did last weekend with Austin Hill behind the wheel. I'm Kyle Rickey. This is NASCAR Hot Pass on the Motor Racing Network.
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0: Lucky him, Robert Palmer, Addicted to Love, as he gets his first number one. Well, hi, it's Haynes Johns coming right back with another first, the first top 10 hit for 38 Special. Then we'll do Alanis Morissette, Standing and Modeling.
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2: Good morning, I'm Jeff Daly on the Cromwell Ag Radio Network at the Chicago Board of Trade this morning. Corn futures are down a fraction. The soybean market is between 3 and 4 and a quarter cents a bushel higher. Wheat futures are this morning between 8 cents and 10 and a half cents a bushel lower. Soy product trade has soybean oil futures between 13 cents and 63 cents higher. Soybean meal prices from 70 cents to $2.10 higher. The rice market is lower. The cotton market is lower this morning as well. Live cattle October, $3.17 up at $234.12. Feeder cattle pricing in the October contracts up $5.17 at $349.07. Lean hogs, the October contracts are 12 cents up at $86.07. At the Chicago Board of Trade today, corn futures in the July are down a half cent a bushel, 457. The December market is down a half cent at 481 and a half. And the March of 27 down a half at 496 a bushel. Nearby July soybeans are up 3 1/4 cents at 1189 and a quarter. SEP at 1175 and three quarters. That's up 4 1/2. November soybeans up 4, 1184 and a quarter a bushel. Wheat futures in the nearby July down 8 3/4 at 627 a bushel. I'm Jeff Nally.
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2: From the Cromwell Weather Center, I'm Jeff Nally. There's still a 30% chance of rain today, but we'll see some sunshine. Look for a high of 82. Tonight, cloudy, 20% chance of rain before 10 o'clock. We'll see some patchy fog. Tonight's low 65. Patchy fog to start tomorrow, otherwise partly sunny with a high of 83. Cloudy Friday, 79. Saturday, mostly sunny, a slight chance of rain and a high near 80.
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0: Alanis Morissette with her hand in her pocket, one of five hits from her most successful album, Jagged Little Pill. My name is Haynes Johns. Up next, Sir Paul McCartney gets his third number one after we celebrate with Rare Earth. And coming up next hour, an 8-year-old's paper airplane request to a singing neighbor that caught Taylor's attention. Ooh, I'll have where and how coming up.
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2: From ABC News, I'm Michelle Franzen. New concerns over the continued closing of the Strait of Hormuz, with the U.S. and Iran still at a stalemate over reopening the critical shipping waterway. Iran state media says Iranian leaders have sent a memo to the U.S. stating its terms of a potential peace deal, making no mention, though, about Iran's nuclear program and stating Iran would continue to patrol the strait. President Trump holding a cabinet meeting this hour. ABC's Karen Travers says the economy, foreign policy, and negotiations with Iran are front and center.
3: As he has put it, negotiations are proceeding, quote, nicely. But in terms of what Iran is saying, that U.S. forces will leave the area around Iran and that within a month, the traffic in the Strait of Hormuz will go back to pre-war levels. With Iran controlling that region, the White House has not commented on that specifically.
2: The CDC sending an urgent request for its agency to recruit personnel to help screen travelers coming from Central Africa for symptoms of Ebola. ABC's Faith Abube is at Atlanta's Hartsfield-Jackson Airport with more.
4: An internal email obtained by ABC News shows acting CDC Director Dr. Jay Bhattacharya urging employees to volunteer to screen Americans returning from Ebola hot zones for possible signs of the virus. The U.S. is one of several countries tightening travel restrictions amid the rapidly growing outbreak.
2: It comes as the U.S. is preparing to host the World Cup Games in June. FIFA now being investigated for its ticketing practices. Top prosecutors in two Northeast states issuing subpoenas for soccer officials to explain that pricing.
5: Investigating whether fans were misled about the locations of the seats they were buying, New York Attorney General Letitia James and New Jersey Attorney General Jennifer Davenport. They also want to know whether FIFA's public statements about tickets inflated prices for the 8 matches at MetLife Stadium. Fans have reported they were misled about where their seats would be.
2: ABC's Chuck Sievertson. 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
2: Following a botched lethal injection attempt last week, Tennessee federal public defenders called on the governor to pause all executions until an investigation can be completed. Kit Thomas, deputy chief of the Capitol Habeas Unit, says this is an ongoing issue.
14: Difficulty establishing IV lines is not a hypothetical problem in executions. It's a known complication that has caused prolonged and botched executions across this country for years.
2: According to new reports, there could be another Olympic Games for New York State. Here's ABC's Dave Packer.
15: New York Governor Kathy Hochul says she wants to bring the Winter Olympics back to the Empire State. The idea would team up New York City with Lake Placid for a future bid, possibly for the 2042 Games. Hochul told The Athletic that she had significant meetings regarding bringing the Winter Olympics back to the state. Lake Placid already has Olympic history. It hosted the 1932 and 1980 Winter Games, including the famous Miracle on Ice, when the United States hockey team shocked the Soviet Union.
2: A change in leadership for the Minneapolis Police Department after Chief Brian O'Hara resigned from his position Tuesday night. O'Hara resigned following reports that he interfered with an investigation into alleged sexual misconduct with city employees. Actor Matthew Perry's live-in assistant set to be sentenced on later today for administering the fatal dose of ketamine that killed the Friends actor back in 2023. Michelle Franz in ABC News.
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18: From the Cromwell Weather Center, I'm Jeff Nelly. There's still a 30% chance of rain today, but we'll see some sunshine. Look for a high of 82. Tonight, cloudy, 20% chance of rain before 10 o'clock. We'll see some patchy fog. Tonight's low 65. Patchy fog to start tomorrow, otherwise partly sunny with a high of 83. Cloudy Friday, 79. Saturday, mostly sunny, a slight chance of rain and a high near 80.
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Paul and Linda McCartney getting their third number one with Band on the Run. Well, hi, it's Haynes Johns, and up next, an 8-year-old's paper airplane request to a singing neighbor caught Taylor's attention. I'll have Where and How after Queen.

0: Linkin Park getting their first top five hit when, in the end, peaked at number two. Why, it's Haynes Johns with an 8-year-old's paper airplane request to a singing neighbor that caught Taylor Swift's attention. It happened last week, a beautiful evening, and so their neighbor was singing in his backyard, Ethan Hayes. Well, next door was Madeline and her parents. They're all getting ready for dinner early evening, and he's singing in the backyard, strumming his guitar. So she says, even my dad, Russell, was shouting out a little woo as Natalie was enjoying, and she wanted to make a request. So Madeline's mom, Natalie, said, well, you should, you know, make your request. So she was shy about that, so she sent it over on a paper airplane. Ethan got that, and she wanted to hear one of her favorite songs, Love Story by Taylor Swift. So her mom recorded the video of her sending that airplane over. She said, I took a picture of the note and recorded Ethan singing that, and then I posted it on TikTok, and we had dinner, went to bed. Next morning, wake up, there's already 20,000 views before 8 o'clock as we're getting her ready for school. So I let Ethan know, oh, by the way, I posted that on TikTok. He said, yeah, I know. My mom already contacted me and said, hey, is that you? Well, by the end of the week, getting into Memorial Day weekend, the beginning of that, just on Friday, they already had 3 million views. Wow. He said that boosted my profile on TikTok. I've gained thousands of followers, which is always great for an aspiring musician. Even got the attention of Taylor Swift. So they contacted Ethan and said, hey, we're sending you something, but don't say anything until it gets there. Taylor Swift sent them each a guitar. Taylor Swift guitar, of course, has her picture on that. And Madeline, what do you want to say to Taylor for that? Just a simple thank you. So Taylor coming through for both of them, and what Ethan did for Madeline, both simple acts of kindness. We should all do that and pass it on, right? All right, coming up next for us, the highest chart successes for Hootie and the Jay Giles Band, one of which goes to number one. Think you know which one? Take your best guess. I'll have those songs and the answer next.
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Did you guess correctly? Yep, the highest chart success for the Jay Giles Band, Centerfold, all the way to number one, and it stayed there for 6 weeks. Before that, the highest chart success for Hootie and the Blowfish, Only Wanna Be With You, the

0: Tones industrial average up 0.7%. The NASDAQ composite 0.2% lower. Stocks of companies with big fuel bills helped to lead the way on hopes that lower oil prices will remove a big drag on their profits. Norwegian Cruise Line Holdings rallied 6%, United Airlines up 7%, Delta rose 4.8%, and on track to set an all-time high. The price for a barrel of crude fell 3.8%, $95.80, that after the ceasefire between the U.S. and Iran appeared to be holding, despite the military launching what it called a self-defense strike in southern Iran. The benchmark U.S. crude fell more than 4.5%, $89.64, on hopes the U.S. and Iran can reach an agreement to reopen the Strait of Hormuz. At the Board of Trade today, July corn down 2.25, 4.55 1/4, December down 1¢ 3/4, 4.80 1/4. July soybeans up 2¾, 11.88 3/4. The November market up 3¾. The market standing at 11.84 a bushel. Wheat futures, July 6.24 1/2. I'm Jeff Nally.
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0: From the Cromwell Weather Center, I'm Jeff Nally. There's still a 30% chance of rain today, but we'll see some sunshine. Look for a high of 82. Tonight, cloudy, 20% chance of rain before 10 o'clock. We'll see some patchy fog. Tonight's low 65. Patchy fog to start tomorrow, otherwise partly sunny with a high of 83. Cloudy Friday, 79. Saturday, mostly sunny, a slight chance of rain and a high near 80.
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0: Sting and the Police, with their second consecutive top 10 hit, When Don't Stand So Close to Me, peaked at number 10, where it stayed for 3 weeks. Follow up with their first top 10 hit, Dee-Doo-Doo-Doo-Dee-Da-Da-Da, that also peaked at number 10. Well, hi, it's Haynes Johns. Coming up next is going to be the Cars with their highest chart success after the Eagles and their fifth number one. And on the way next hour, the $50,000 payoff for being impatient. I should be a millionaire by now. Of the twist that made this guy's day coming up.
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3: 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The Summer Food Service Program is returning to feed kids across the Bluegrass State. The Kentucky Department of Education oversees the federally funded initiative, providing food to children age 18 and younger now through August, while schools are not in session. Free meals will be served at more than 2,000 sites across the Commonwealth. Families can find the nearest service location online through the USDA Summer Meals for Kids site finder. Kentucky's latest housing report is being released. Kentucky Realtors says in April, the market saw more than 18% increase in sales volume month over month. The median sales price also increased, and the average time of the market decreased. The total sales volume in the state was more than $1.3 billion, signaling that Kentucky's market is balanced and showing resiliency. As the Memorial Day weekend came to an end, gas prices remained high across Kentucky and the rest of the United States. According to AAA, gas prices are currently at $4.26 in the state. The national average is now at $4.50 per gallon. Find the latest news, sports, community events, and more at OwensboroRadio.com, TellCityRadio.com, or HancockRadio.com. 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
5: From the Cromwell Weather Center, I'm Jeff Daly. There's still a 30% chance of rain today, but we'll see some sunshine. Look for a high of 82. Tonight, cloudy, 20% chance of rain before 10 o'clock. We'll see some patchy fog. Tonight's low 65. Patchy fog to start tomorrow, otherwise partly sunny with a high of 83. Cloudy Friday, 79. Saturday, mostly sunny, a slight chance of rain and a high near 80.
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the highest chart success for the Cars with Drive that peaked at number 3. Why, it's Haynes Johns, and up next, the $50,000 payoff for being impatient. How much money would you have? I know I'd probably be a millionaire by now. Anyway, I'll have the twist that made this guy's day after the Steve Miller Band.

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0: A song that peaked at number 14 for Boston-based band Aerosmith with Dude Looks Like a Lady, the first of a string of 15 hits for them. Why, it's Haynes Johns with that $50,000 payoff for being impatient. How much money would you have for being impatient? I'd probably be close to a millionaire. Of course, I know some people that would be close to billionaires, but that's a different story. Well, it's this guy. He didn't give his real name, but he's in California, Maryland. I never knew there was such an animal. Anyway, it's on Chesapeake Bay, and he was waiting in line to play the Maryland lottery, and he loves to play racetracks game. Well, he was standing in line and just got impatient for that and thought, forget this, I'm just going to buy a scratch-off. So he bought four of their 20 times cash scratch-off games, $5 a piece, scratched them off and scanned the four tickets, and the message on one of them read, take to lottery. He's like, okay, what does that mean? Anyway, so he went to the store employee and said, what does this mean? He says, oh, that means you just won $50,000. So he's like, okay, nice. So glad I was impatient. So he's going to use that money to pay off the remaining balance of his mortgage, has some money left over, and he says, oh, yeah, I'm going to continue playing, hoping for another big payoff. But wow, pretty sweet deal. Walk up and scratch off because of being impatient and a $50,000 payday. Nice. All right, coming up next for us, it's a 1-2 punch of hits. The first number one for Simple Minds, then the second top 10 hit for Bad Company.
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0: A song that peaked at number 10 for Bad Company, their second top 10 hit. Why, it's Haynes Johns. Up next, we'll take a walk with Bob Seger as he gives us the address after Billy Idol in his first top 5 hit.
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2: I'm Jeff Nally on the Cromwell Ag Radio Network at the Chicago Board of Trade today. Corn and wheat futures are lower. Soybeans are showing modest strength. The corn market is between 2.25 and 4 cents down. The wheat market from 11 to 12 and a half lower. The soybean trade 1.75 to 4.5 cents a bushel higher. The product market has soybean oil futures 23 cents to 88 cents higher. This despite a drop in crude oil prices. Soybean meal $1.50 to $3.50 higher. Rice is lower. Cotton futures are lower today. October live cattle $3.45 higher. $2.34.40. Feeder cattle today in the November contracts $5.80 a hundred higher at $3.49.70. Lean hogs October up 20 cents at $86.15 a hundred. Now at the Chicago Board of Trade, July corn down 4.25, 4.53 1/4. The December down 3.5 at 4.78 1/2. March at 4.93, down 3.5. Corn planting at 86% done. Soybean planting at 79% done. July soy up 2.25, 11.88 1/4. September up 4.25, 11.75 1/2. The November 11.84 1/2, 4.25 cents a bushel up. Nearby July wheat down 12.5 at 6.23 a bushel. I'm Jeff Nally.
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2: From the Cromwell Weather Center, I'm Jeff Nally. There's still a 30% chance of rain today, but we'll see some sunshine. Look for a high of 82. Tonight, cloudy, 20% chance of rain before 10 o'clock. We'll see some patchy fog. Tonight's low 65. Patchy fog to start tomorrow, otherwise partly sunny with a high of 83. Cloudy Friday, 79. Saturday, mostly sunny, a slight chance of rain and a high near 80.
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0: Taking a walk down Main Street with Bob Seger in a song that peaked at number 24, his second consecutive top 25 hit from his Night Moves album. Well, hi, it's Haynes Johns. Up next, while we're doing some journeys, we'll do the band Journey and then a journey with the band Supertramp. They will both explain more on the way next. And coming up next hour, the owl rescued from being caught in a cement mixer. That's right, a cement mixer. Of their miraculous rescue and recovery coming up.
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3: From ABC News, I'm Michelle Franzen. Sticking points remain between the U.S. and Iran over the Strait of Hormuz and Iran's nuclear ambitions. President Trump at a cabinet meeting today says Iran wants to make a deal, but he won't sign just any agreement. Iran, according to state media, has signaled in a memo to the U.S. it will continue to patrol the strait. ABC News contributor and retired Lieutenant General Doug Lute says the ceasefire is in a fragile position in the first place, and the U.S. is also patrolling that critical waterway.
4: There's always the hazard that there'll be an outbreak of violence if one side or the other feels threatened. And this, of course, is what we've seen in the last couple of days. So this negotiation, if we get to that stage, will always be played out under the backdrop of the potential of an outbreak of violence.
3: The CDC sending an urgent bulletin for its agency to recruit personnel to help screen passengers coming from Central Africa for any potential signs of Ebola. That according to an internal email obtained by ABC News. ABC's Faith Abube is at Atlanta Hartsfield-Jackson International Airport with more.
5: The Atlanta airport is one of only three entry points right now where U.S. citizens coming in from Ebola-impacted area can fly into. JFK will start tomorrow. However, right now, the CDC is asking for volunteers, asking for help to screen these passengers, check their temperatures, scan for the virus before they can walk through those doors and into the community.
3: In New Jersey today, protests taking place outside Delaney Hall detention outside Newark. Demonstrators and Democratic lawmakers calling for the ICE facility to close or for detainees to receive basic necessities. Protesters allege human rights violations. One demonstrator, Carol, explained why she's speaking out.
6: I feel that everybody has a right to life and liberty. The people in this detention center did nothing wrong.
3: On Wall Street today, stocks are mixed. You're listening to ABC News.
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3: Today, Matthew Perry's former live-in assistant will be sentenced in connection with the fatal dose of ketamine that led to an overdose death for the Friends star. Prosecutors say Kenneth Iwaswamis injected Perry with multiple doses of that drug per day. Here's ABC's Trevor Ault.
11: They say in late October of 2023, Iwamasa injected Perry with ketamine at 8:30 in the morning and then again at 12:45 p.m., and approximately 40 minutes later, Mr. Perry asked Iwamasa to prepare the jacuzzi for Mr. Perry and told Iwamasa, shoot me up with a big one. After that third injection, they claim Iwamasa left to run errands and returned to find the Friends star face down in the jacuzzi.
3: New York Knicks fans still celebrating the team's trip to the finals, but many have to cheer them on from afar with ticket prices for the championship games soaring.
12: This one was all New York from the jump.
13: WABC sportscaster Ryan Field was one of the thousands celebrating the Knicks' first trip to the finals since 1999 on Monday when they beat the Cleveland Cavaliers. But you'll have to be as rich as super fans Spike Lee and Timothy Chalamet if you have any hopes of seeing the Knicks in person at Madison Square Garden when the finals begin. The least expensive seats we could find for game one next week were about $2,000.
3: ABC Sherry Preston, the Knicks waiting to see what team they'll face. The San Antonio Spurs lead the Oklahoma City Thunder 3-2 in the series. Game six is tomorrow night on the Spurs home court. Michelle Franz and ABC News.
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19: From the Cromwell Weather Center, I'm Jeff Daly. There's still a 30% chance of rain today, but we'll see some sunshine. Look for a high of 82. Tonight, cloudy, 20% chance of rain before 10 o'clock. We'll see some patchy fog. Tonight's low 65. Patchy fog to start tomorrow, otherwise partly sunny with a high of 83. Cloudy Friday, 79. Saturday, mostly sunny, a slight chance of rain and a high near 80.
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a song that peaked at number 10 for Supertramp with Take the Long Way Home. Well, hi, it's Haynes Johns, and coming up next, the owl rescued from being caught in a cement mixer. That's right, a cement mixer. I'll have their miraculous rescue and recovery after the Wallflowers.

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0: Stevie Nicks from Fleetwood Mac, her birthday just yesterday. Anyway, her third consecutive solo top 15 hit to an edge of 17 peaked at number 11. Well, hi, it's Haynes Johns with the owl rescue from being caught in a cement mixer. It was not sucked in. Apparently, it fell in and then got encased partially in cement. It was a great horned owl, but finally has been able to return to the skies. Encased partially by hardened concrete. So a juvenile owl, it weighed just 2 pounds, rescued by Best Friends Animal Sanctuary in St. George, Utah, which is the far southwest quarter of Utah, just barely inside Utah, near the Nevada border. Anyway, so this owl was discovered inside this drum of a portable cement mixer, you know, the ones they put out when they're doing construction on site. So it was discovered back in November. And a quarter of the bird's body was encased in that dried concrete. Apparently got in there, tried to get out, and obviously as it stuck there, the concrete hardened. So a trip into that mixer. So to remove all the concrete, the owl required daily 20-minute baths, of course, under anesthesia, so it wouldn't, you know, stress out too badly. Well, they were able to get all that concrete off finally. Well, then they're just like, okay, but is this owl going to be able to fly? Because it was a juvenile owl. So they brought it to an aviary to test its flight skills. And so after a while, several weeks, they were able to ensure he was going to be able to fly and survive on his own, because they had put some mice in there to see if he was going to be able to, you know to grab the mice to eat. So once the rescue team confirmed everything looked good, it was time to release the owl back into the wild. So they opened the roof of the aviary and that owl flew straight up into the sky. They said it was exciting. We hated to see him leave, but it was really exciting. Anyway, you can check out the video for yourself. Just go to people.com. The keyword is owl for that video from the Best Friends Animal Sanctuary in Utah. Wow, unbelievable. Owl encased in concrete. Coming up at ZZ Top with a flattering request after we play Doctor with Robert Palmer.
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0: ZZ Top with a very flattering request with Give Me All Your Lovin'. Well, hi, it's Haynes Johns on your Wednesday, and happy birthday today to the great Lee Merriweather, the original Catwoman. She also was the secretary in Barnaby Jones and also in Star Trek. Remember that episode, the original Star Trek, where the android women came out and they had to touch you and then you would die? Anyway, she played that. Anyway, she turns 91 years young today. Richard Schiff, Toby from The West Wing, turning 71. Terry Gilpin, Roz from Frasier, turning 65. Todd Bridges from Different Strokes. Willis, what you talking about, Willis? He turns 61. Joseph Fiennes, the brother of Ralph Fiennes. This is the younger Fiennes brother. He turns 55. He was in Handmaid's Tale. Paul Bettany from Marvel Cinematic Universe. He played Vision as well as Jarvis. He turns 55. Jack McBrayer, that's right, Kenneth from 30 Rock. He turns 53. Ben Feldman. He starred in Superstore as well. He played Jonah in that. He was also in Mad Men. He turns 46. And Chris Colfer. He played Kurt in Glee. He turns 36. If it's your birthday or anniversary, we wish you the best. Coming up next, I have the F file open. So we'll do some Finding and Fallen with the Gin Blossoms and Tom Petty, respectively.
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3: From the Cromwell Weather Center, I'm Jeff Daly. There's still a 30% chance of rain today, but we'll see some sunshine. Look for a high of 82. Tonight, cloudy, 20% chance of rain before 10 o'clock. We'll see some patchy fog. Tonight's low 65. Patchy fog to start tomorrow, otherwise partly sunny with a high of 83. Cloudy Friday, 79. Saturday, mostly sunny, a slight chance of rain and a high near 80.
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0: The Gin Blossoms, with their third consecutive top 25 hit, When Found Out About You, peaked at number 25. My name is Haynes Johns. Thank you for letting me be a part of your day. I hope the rest of your Wednesday goes smoothly. Keep it here, because we've got lots more of your favorites on the way to sing along with, and I'll be back again tomorrow. And I'm going to have a tough time topping yesterday, because after I got off the air yesterday, I got to go pick up a friend of mine who just had his colonoscopy. Well, how do you top that? The post-colonoscopy trip home? So I was so happy that he did that. So please make sure you take care of your health as well. Get your colonoscopy. They recommend that for at least 45 years of age and older. And if you have a history, maybe earlier. So please take care of yourself, as well as getting that annual prostate exam, your mammogram, your annual physical, so you can live your longest, happiest, healthiest life taking care of your health. Yeah, you're worth it. Coming up next, we'll do some first. The first hit for the Romantics after Grand Funk and their first number one.
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3: From ABC News, I'm Michelle Franzen. Negotiations between Iran and the U.S. remain stalled. President Trump at a cabinet meeting earlier today says Iran wants to make a deal, but Iran's state media says the latest memo from Tehran says Iran will continue to patrol the Strait of Hormuz. ABC's Karen Travers has more.
4: The president's saying that nobody would have control over the strait, that it's an international waterway. He did say at one point that the United States would, quote, watch over it. The timeline there is also notable because in that draft that was put out there of a potential deal, it was over the course of a month the strait would be reopened. The president, though, wants to see this happen immediately when a deal is reached.
3: In Texas, a runoff race ending with the political career of John Cornyn after Ken Paxton, backed by President Trump, won. He takes on Democrat James Tallarico in the midterms. ABC's Lionel Moise has more.
5: While President Trump has been able to sway primary voters, polls show Republicans face an uphill battle in general elections this fall because of the war in Iran and inflation. This town hall in Nebraska turning contentious last night as Republican Congressman Mike Flood faced questions from the war to the White House ballroom project.
3: A new court filing shows the Trump administration has sent out more than $20 billion in tariff refunds so far. That comes after the Supreme Court ruled President Trump overstepped his authority, issuing the tariffs without congressional approval. Here's ABC's Chuck Sievertson.
6: The filing sheds light on how tens of thousands of American businesses are starting to get money back after the Supreme Court ruled many of President Trump's tariffs were illegal. The new filing notes $85 billion in refunds have been accepted so far. UPS, FedEx, and DHL said they will directly refund customers. Walmart suggested last week it will cut prices for shoppers using the estimated $2.4 billion in refunds it's owed.
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3: Five people have been found inside a narrow cave in Laos, a rescue group from Thailand spearheading that operation, and the people are believed to be in good health. Two others still unaccounted for inside the cave. The group has been there for about a week. We have more from ABC's Maggie Ruley.
11: We do know that rescuers have been rushing this whole week to pump water out of the cave after those people initially got trapped inside when flash floods blocked their exit out. They've also been yelling for the divers, trying to find signs of life and exact locations, but they say while this cave is actually relatively small, the hardest part of this rescue is how narrow the cave is and trying to navigate these passageways.
3: In Los Angeles, it is sentencing day for the fifth and final defendant involved in the 2023 overdose death of Friends star Matthew Perry.
12: In a court filing heading into today's sentencing for Kenneth Iwamasa, prosecutors told the judge Iwamasa, as Matthew Perry's friend since 1992 and his personal assistant, he was aware that Perry had suffered from drug addiction, saying, quote, rather than help Mr. Perry maintain his sobriety, Iwamasa became his enabler and drug supplier, end quote. Iwamasa administered the fatal dose of ketamine before Perry was found dead in his hot tub. Alex Stone, ABC News, Los Angeles.
3: A change in leadership for the Minneapolis Police Department. Chief Brian O'Hara resigned from his position last night following reports he interfered with an investigation into alleged sexual misconduct with city employees. Michelle Franzen, ABC News.
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16: From the Cromwell Weather Center, I'm Jeff Nelly. There's still a 30% chance of rain today, but we'll see some sunshine. Look for a high of 82. Tonight, cloudy, 20% chance of rain before 10 o'clock. We'll see some patchy fog. Tonight's low 65. Patchy fog to start tomorrow, otherwise partly sunny with a high of 83. Cloudy Friday, 79. Saturday, mostly sunny, a slight chance of rain and a high near 80.
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Formed on Valentine's Day, that's their name, the Romantics, and this is Ken Cocker doing the cruise on, I hope, your favorite radio station. A lot of great music still to come. We got the Outfield, our usual features, including just a bit born on dates of the lates and greats and milestones and memories, music headlines on the way as well. The Doobie Brothers have had two number one songs in their long career. One was What a Fool Believes, 1979. This one in 1975, Blackwater, as we do the cruise.

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0: What a great voice he had. Tony Lewis, leading outfield from 42 years ago. And your love, this is Ken Cocker. We appreciate you being along on Hump Day as we get over the middle of the week and head for the weekend. Already thinking another weekend, even though we just had a three-dayer behind us. Stick around. The Counting Crows are here in a bit, and we're going to play a song by the Beatles.
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0: Come Together, that's the Beatles. Paul McCartney has a brand new album out. It's called The Boys of Dungeon Lane. I shouldn't say it's out because it doesn't come out until Friday, so a couple of days from now. That's the one he has the duet on there with Ringo Starr. And I've heard a lot of criticism of Paul recently. He appeared just a couple of weeks ago on Saturday Night Live, and he also was on the Stephen Colbert Late Show finale. And I've heard some criticism of his voice. Now, Paul, let's be honest, doesn't sound exactly the way he did back in the 1960s. My goodness, he'll be 84 next year. But as far as I'm concerned, he was okay to good on Saturday Night Live. And I thought he was tremendous on Hello, Goodbye on the Colbert Show. So let's not give up on his singing voice just quite yet.
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2: Good afternoon. I'm Jeff Nally on the Cromwell Ag Radio Network. It is a lower close for corn and for wheat futures. That's the way we traded overnight. And that's the way we ran for the most part of the day today. Soybeans were higher for the most part, but the nearby months, the July and August, finished a fraction down, but the other contracts not much more than a fraction to a penny a fraction higher. Wheat futures trade between 10 and 13 cents a bushel down. Soybean oil on the day, 32 cents to 90 cents higher, and this despite crude oil prices moving down. Soybean meal prices, 20 cents to

0: then 11.85 and a quarter. The November finished a penny and a quarter higher, 11.81 and a half. The March of 27 was up a half at 11.93 and a half. July wheat futures today dropped 13 cents a bushel at 6.22 and a half. I'm Jeff Daly.
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2: Here's your 14 First Alert forecast. For the overnight hours, mostly cloudy skies with a low of 66 degrees. On Thursday, partly cloudy during the day, but warmer with a high of 84. Thursday night, partly cloudy and a low of 64 degrees. On Friday, partly sunny, slightly cooler with a high of 79. I'm Chief Meteorologist Jeff Lyons with your 14 First Alert forecast.
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0: One of the two hits he had in the late 1970s as a solo artist. That's Jerry Rafferty right down the line. The other, of course, was Baker Street. And this Ken Cocker doing the cruise. And hope things are going well for you as you look at the born on dates of the lates and greats for today. And one of the all-time great golfers, Sam Snead, Slammin' Sammy, born this day in 1912. He passed away now about 24 years ago. Kathy Silvers, remember her? She played Jenny Piccolo on Happy Days. She's a senior citizen, 65 today. So's Perry Gilpin. She played Roz on Frasier. She's 65. The Baseball Hall of Famer, Frank Thomas, the Big Hurt, is 58 years old. And actor Ben Feldman is 46. He was in the movie The Perfect Man, amongst others. And there you have a look at the born on dates of the lates and greats for today.
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2: From ABC News, I'm Michelle Franzen. At a cabinet meeting, President Trump expressing optimism that the U.S. and Iran can make a deal to reopen the Strait of Hormuz, but Iran signaling it has no plans of giving up its nuclear ambitions or patrolling the strait. ABC's Rachel Scott asked the president who will operate the Strait of Hormuz if Iran agrees to a deal, and that's led to some conflicting statements from both sides.
3: What we have been hearing from Iranian state TV and Iranian officials, quite frankly, saying that Iran and Oman have been talking about trying to have control of the Strait of Hormuz together, not having it be international waters as it was prior to the war. And so that was obviously my question to the president. And, he was very clear there in his words, and what he said is that Oman would have to behave or else they could face bombing as well.
2: A unit of some 2,200 Marines pulling out of the Caribbean following an abnormally long 10-month deployment. It's usually last 7 months. That unit, which has air, sea, and ground power, scheduled to return home to Camp Lejeune in North Carolina. The CDC sending an urgent alert to recruit personnel who can screen for Ebola symptoms at key U.S. airports. Meantime, Uganda closing off its border with the Democratic Republic of Congo. In New Jersey, elected officials along with protesters demonstrating outside the Delaney Hall detention facility today, protesting what they call inhumane treatment. ABC's Phil Tate says there were also some clashes.
4: Much of the chaos caught on video as demonstrators posted barriers outside of the facility, using their bodies to block federal vehicles from exiting the grounds that they believe might be used for the transfer of detainees out of the center. Protesters were told to move back by federal officers as a ton of pepper spray was in the air and batons in hand.
2: A court filing shows the Trump administration has sent out more than $20 billion in tariff refunds so far. It comes after the Supreme Court ruled President Trump's tariffs were illegal without congressional approval. You're listening to ABC News.
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5: 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This product is not intended to diagnose, treat, cure, or prevent any disease.
2: In Los Angeles federal court, the fifth and final defendant in the overdose death of Friends star Matthew Perry was sentenced today to 3 years in prison.
9: Kenneth Iwamasa was Matthew Perry's live-in assistant, and he was the man who gave Perry the fatal dose of ketamine. Iwamasa agreed to plead guilty in 2024 to one count of conspiracy to distribute ketamine. Now over a year and a half later, a federal judge giving the 60-year-old 3 years and 5 months in federal prison. Iwamasa's attorneys told the court he was just an employee following orders and that he could not say no to Perry, who was his boss. But prosecutors said Iwamasa was an enabler and Perry's drug supplier. Alex Stone, ABC News, Los Angeles.
2: Former President Biden has launched a new lawsuit against the Trump Justice Department, asking a judge to block the release of audio recordings with a ghostwriter that were obtained during the investigation into his handling of classified documents. ABC's Christian Cordero has more.
10: The former president's attorneys argue the conversations happened within his own home, and that because they were obtained through a criminal investigation, the DOJ has a responsibility to keep them private. The DOJ obtained them as part of a special counsel's probe into whether Biden mishandled classified documents after his time as vice president. That probe ended in February 2024.
2: A federal judge ruling the Florida teen accused of killing his stepsister on board a cruise ship in November 2025 can remain out on bond pending the trial with restrictions in place. Michelle Franzen, ABC News.
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17: Here's your 14 First Alert forecast. For the overnight hours, mostly cloudy skies with a low of 66 degrees. On Thursday, partly cloudy during the day, but warmer with a high of 84. Thursday night, partly cloudy and a low of 64 degrees. On Friday, partly sunny, slightly cooler with a high of 79. I'm Chief Meteorologist Jeff Lyons with your 14 First Alert forecast.
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That is Hearts. Ann Wilson, by the way, has a brand new song out. It's one that she wrote with Burt Bacharach, who passed away in 2023. Nothing But Love. It's called. Definitely worth checking out. 38 Special. Those wild-eyed Southern boys are here. Hold on loosely. Don't let go. I'm told that is excellent advice.

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0: And the Dave Matthews Band, that's Crush. I'm Ken Cocker. Why don't you stick around for a great song by Eric Clapton that came out, let me see now, 1974. It was on the album 461 Ocean Boulevard, which is the address of where he recorded in Miami. Bob Marley, too. It's the biggest single that was on that album. And again, it's from now 52 years ago. Stick around. It's on the way.
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0: and Billy Idol heading for the Rock and Roll Hall of Fame on November 14th. Now, I don't know why, but they usually don't stream that or televise it live. It's usually tape recorded, I guess, to edit it, and then shown between Christmas and New Year's. Journey's going to be here in a bit. And a great song from an album that came out 50 years ago by Boz Scaggs is on the way.
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2: Good afternoon. I'm Jeff Nally on the Cromwell Ag Radio Network. It is a lower close for corn and for wheat futures. That's the way we traded overnight, and that's the way we ran for the most part of the day today. Soybeans were higher for the most part, but the nearby months, the July and August, finished a fraction down, but the other contracts not much more than a fraction to a penny a fraction higher. Wheat futures trade between 10 and 13 cents a bushel down. Soybean oil on the day, 32 cents to 90 cents higher, and this despite crude oil prices moving down. Soybean meal prices, 20 cents to $2.30 higher. The rice market was lower, and cotton futures traded lower all day. Live cattle October, $3.02 up at $233.97.

0: July wheat futures today dropped 13 cents a bushel at 622.5. I'm Jeff Nally.
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2: Here's your 14 First Alert forecast. For the overnight hours, mostly cloudy skies with a low of 66 degrees. On Thursday, partly cloudy during the day, but warmer with a high of 84. Thursday night, partly cloudy and a low of 64 degrees. On Friday, partly sunny, slightly cooler with a high of 79. I'm Chief Meteorologist Jeff Lyons with your 14 First Alert forecast.
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0: William Royce Skaggs. His nickname was Bosley at one point, and they shortened it to Boz. And that was one of four singles that was on the album called Six Degrees back in 1976. It was huge 50 years ago. And this Ken Cocker, May 27, Milestones and Memories. We got them for you. The first Blacklight was sold on this day back in 1961. 1969, MC Jerry Lewis aired his program for the last time on NBC. John Lennon recorded the song Imagine this day in 1971. McCartney and Wings released the album Venus and Mars Rock Show in 1975. 1987, Jim Baker and Tammy Faye Baker appeared on Nightline, I should say, to talk about their PTL club scandal. 1994, the final broadcast of the Arsenio Hall Show was aired. 1995, actor Christopher Reeve was paralyzed after falling from a horse. And in 2005, DreamWorks released the computer-animated movie called Madagascar. And there's a look at Milestones and Memories for today.
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3: Reporting for Cromwell Media News, I'm Rob Nichols. The Summer Food Service Program is returning to feed kids across the Bluegrass State. The Kentucky Department of Education oversees the federally funded initiative, providing food to children age 18 and younger now through August, while schools are not in session. Free meals will be served at more than 2,000 sites across the Commonwealth. Families can find the nearest service location online through the USDA Summer Meals for Kids site finder. Kentucky's latest housing report is being released. Kentucky Realtors says in April, the market saw more than 18% increase in sales volume month over month. The median sales price also increased, and the average time of the market decreased. The total sales volume in the state was more than $1.3 billion, signaling that Kentucky's market is balanced and showing resiliency. As the Memorial Day weekend came to an end, gas prices remained high across Kentucky and the rest of the United States. According to AAA, gas prices are currently at $4.26 in the state. The national average is now at $4.50 per gallon. Find the latest news, sports, community events, and more at OwensboroRadio.com, TellCityRadio.com, or HancockRadio.com. For Cromwell Media News, I'm Rob Nichols.
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5: Here's your 14 First Alert forecast. For the overnight hours, mostly cloudy skies with a low of 66 degrees. On Thursday, partly cloudy during the day, but warmer with a high of 84. Thursday night, partly cloudy and a low of 64 degrees. On Friday, partly sunny, slightly cooler with a high of 79. I'm Chief Meteorologist Jeff Lyons with your 14 First Alert forecast.
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Paul Rogers on lead for free. And all right now, I'm Ken Cocker. Hey, later on this hour, we're going to take a look at music headlines as we do the Wednesday cruise, getting you over the hump, heading for the weekend. I got some Genesis here for you. And then in a little bit...

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0: And it's Free Frame, and a good song by the Jay Giles Band, led by Peter Wolf, of course, whose autobiography is now available. We're doing the Wednesday Cruise. Ken Cocker, Tom Petty going to come in a bit. And then, how about a little something from that little old band from Texas? ZZ Top is on the way.
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0: Little old man from Texas, ZZ Top, cheap sunglasses. Billy Gibbons of ZZ Top is going to participate in the Crossroads Guitar Festival, led by Eric Clapton in Austin, coming up in September. Boy, that's a place I would love to be. I'll bet there's some great sounds going on there. Oh, my goodness. Semisonic's going to be here in a bit, and also some Fleetwood Mac coming your way. So hang with us.
1: 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Suddenly, a ticket doesn't seem so bad. That ticket? That was nothing. Click it. Don't risk it. 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
3: Here's your 14 First Alert forecast. For the overnight hours, mostly cloudy skies with a low of 66 degrees. On Thursday, partly cloudy during the day, but warmer with a high of 84. Thursday night, partly cloudy and a low of 64 degrees. On Friday, partly sunny, slightly cooler with a high of 79. I'm Chief Meteorologist Jeff Lyons with your 14 First Alert forecast.
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0: Fleetwood Mac, it's Chain, and this Ken Cocker on the cruise for a Wednesday, getting you over the hump and heading for the weekend. Got some modern English from the 80s. Going to be here in just a bit, but so while we had the opportunity, I thought a look-see at music headlines would be in order. And let us begin with something that's now in stores, and that's a special 60th anniversary celebration of the Beach Boys' masterpiece, Pet Sounds. It's called the Pet Sounds Sessions Highlights. Yes has released a brand new song called Turnaround Situation. That's going to appear on their upcoming album called Aurora. Mick Jagger is acting again. He's going to be in a movie called Three Incestuous Sisters. That's filming now and will be out later this year or early next. And the new documentary, Greg Allman, The Music of My Soul, about the late founder of the Allman Brothers Band, is going to hit theaters in June. If you're a Southern rock fan, you're going to want to check that out. And there you have it. A look at the music headlines for today.
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4: 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The Summer Food Service Program is returning to feed kids across the Bluegrass State. The Kentucky Department of Education oversees the federally funded initiative, providing food to children aged 18 and younger now through August, while schools are not in session. Free meals will be served at more than 2,000 sites across the Commonwealth. Families can find the nearest service location online through the USDA Summer Meals for Kids site finder. Kentucky's latest housing report is being released. Kentucky Realtor says in April, the market saw more than 18% increase in sales volume month over month. The median sales price also increased, and the average time of the market decreased. Total sales volume in the state was more than $1.3 billion, signaling that Kentucky's market is balanced and showing resiliency. As the Memorial Day weekend came to an end, gas prices remained high across Kentucky and the rest of the United States. According to AAA, gas prices are currently at $4.26 in the state. The national average is now at $4.50 per gallon. Find the latest news, sports, community events, and more at OwensboroRadio.com, DellCityRadio.com, or HancockRadio.com. 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
7: Here's your 14 First Alert forecast. For the overnight hours, mostly cloudy skies with a low of 66 degrees. On Thursday, partly cloudy during the day, but warmer with a high of 84. Thursday night, partly cloudy and a low of 64 degrees. On Friday, partly sunny, slightly cooler with a high of 79. I'm Chief Meteorologist Jeff Lyons with your 14 First Alert forecast.
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That's a happy little ditty, isn't it? The Walk of Life and Dire Straits. I'm Ken Cocker on the cruise here for Wednesday. We're going to play some Black Crowes here momentarily. Got the Greg Kinn Band coming up. Steve Winwood, who's going to be touring with John Fogerty this year, is on the way as well. And later this hour, look at the Born on Dates of the Lates and Greats.

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0: It's time for the Owensboro Health Third Region Softball Tournament here on WVJS. 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
1: And welcome, softball fans. It is game. It's right now the semifinals here as we're moving on. It is Hancock County Lady Hornets taking on the Apollo Eagles here in the first game of two here in the semifinals after we were treated to an excellent first round here with the first four games taking place back there on Monday. With the rain out, we are ready to play right here, and we're going to get you started here talking about the game first, game one, as we bring this up here. We got some good news for you, my friends. We've got live stream tonight as we've got live stream presented by Vast Chrysler Dodge Jeep and Ram and Foreman Watson Holtry, bringing you the Owensboro Health Third Region Softball Tournament. Dan Bartlett here alongside with David Clark, who's not quite here yet, but he will be here shortly. We'll be on the call for both games, games one and game two. Game two will be the double, and the doubleheader will be Davis County taking on Meade County. That's going to be a very interesting game right there. Looking forward to that as we get started. So we will go ahead and make our way really soon here as we're going to go ahead and take a quick break. When we come back, we will get you the Trophy House starting lineups when we come back right here on WVJS.
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0: Welcome back here to the Owensboro Third Region Base Softball Tournament here. Baseball's on 102.7 the game as we are getting ready to go here in game number one of the doubleheader. First up, it's the Eagles versus the Lady Hornets. This is going to be a very, very interesting game, my friend. Looking forward to that one. As let me give you today's starting lineups, and we are going to start first. Let me get this here for you here because we've got our live stream taking place by Vass and Foreman Watson Holtree. Let's take the visiting team on the scoreboard. That is going to be the Apollo Eagles. We get some cute little pictures up there. They sent us some pictures back when they were in T-ball Little League. But the Eagles will be lined out there by Ramirez, Bullington, Wettstein, Hall, Page, Julian, Holder, Hall, and Coombs. Looking forward to that, my friends. And then on the home side for the Lady Hornets, it's going to be Mosby, Riggs, Carnes, Gaynor, Waltrip, Bella Bryant, House, Hignan, and French. Right now, we are still trying to figure out who's going to be pitching for him, either Bella Bryant or Gaynor. It'll be a game-time decision, I am told, so we will see exactly what takes there. But, folks, appreciate you tuning in here. This is your Owensboro Health Third Region Softball Tournament. Looking forward to a great game. And then also, check this out, live stream. Can't believe we got live stream going on. That's brought to you courtesy by Foreman, Watson, and Holtree. And also our friends over at Vass Chrysler Dodge Jeep and Ram. We are looking forward to a great night. Beautiful, beautiful night here on the campus of Davis County. The rain kept us away yesterday as this game was supposed to be played yesterday. Could not get on the field, but on the field here today, the crowd, the grounds crew here at Davis County did a fantastic job to get us up and ready. And so we are playing some softball tonight. Championship game is scheduled for tomorrow. It'll be the winner of this game and the winner of game number two in our doubleheader. Guys, this is going to be an absolute blast as Weaver had a packed house here on Memorial Day for all four games. Hancock County getting the walk-off win against Ohio County to advance. And then Apollo taking care of Trinity to move on. So this is going to be an incredible, incredible game here. Once again, this is going to be 22-12 on the season, 24-11 on the season. Two great teams right there. So looking forward to that. Right now, we're going to stand for the national anthem. When we come back, myself along with David Clark will get you today's first pitch right here in game number one. We'll take a quick break right here on WBJS.
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0: Welcome back to the Third Region Softball Tournament. Dan Barlow here alongside with David Clark. David, we are in for a special treat here as we were treated to an incredible Memorial Day four-game series. And my friend, this may be news to you. We've got live stream courtesy of Foreman Watson Holtry and Vass here making this possible live stream for the semifinals here.
7: Yeah, I heard it, Steve and Vic talking about it on Live at 5. It's always good to have video to accompany the play-by-play and color here to highlight the kids and the student athletes here, Dan. And we're in for a treat tonight, this doubleheader here. We're kicking off with Apollo taking on Hancock County, the 9th district runner-up, taking on the 11th district champions. And this one is a interesting matchup. You know, I think a lot of people are going to come into this, Dan, thinking, you know, Apollo could potentially run away with this, but I really like the way Hancock County's playing right now.
0: Yeah, I like the way they're playing. The walk-off win against Ohio County was huge, but the Apollo Eagles are just a force to be reckoned with, a good, solid team. And we are getting ready to start here at Davis County for the game number one of the semifinals. Looking forward to it. Ramirez will lead off here for the Lady Eagles. She'll take the first pitch from Bella Bryant. Swung on with it high in the air. Center field coming on his rigs. Shallow right center makes the catch for out number one. And we're underway on the campus of Davis County for the third region softball tournament with a game time temperature of 84 degrees.
7: Yeah, Dan, that's exactly what you wanted there. If you're Hancock County, a pop out. For out number one, because Ramirez is dangerous.
0: That'll bring up Emerson Bullion. She'll take the first pitch on the inside. Ball high. One ball, no strikes here. Big shout out here to some family members. My wife and my youngest son here helping me out set the live stream up. My younger son running the live stream. Then this pitch comes in high for ball two.
7: Now, is this the Bowling Star sitting next to
0: him? No, this is not. This is not. This is my... He's just Colton.
7: He's just Colton.
0: No, this
7: getting
0: is just
7: done.
0: Colton there.
7: I like it, though. We're happy to have you, Colton.
0: Slight breeze. We're going from left to right here. The 2-0 pitch. This one's low on the inside. 3-0. Wasn't sure who's going to be inside the circle for the Lady Hornets. Was it going to be Gaynor or Bella Bryant? Game time decision. Coach went with Bryant inside the circle. Bryant, the 3-0 pitch. Right down. No, came in a little low. Four-pitch walk. We'll send Bullington down to first base for the first runner of the game.
7: Yeah, Bullington staying hot there. I don't know what the official score of that was or her stats, but last game she did get on the bag all four appearances at the plate. Now, I think one of them might have been on an error that we kind of debated about, but yep. Bullington staying hot.
0: Wettstein steps in now, takes the first pitch down the third base side, out of play, foul ball. She moved up to the 3 spot, typically batting in the 4 spot. Coach moved her up one, flip-flop there with Tyler Hall, so she'll bat third now for the Eagles. She'll stand in, no balls, one strike, the pitch. Swung on the check swing, she went, and she'll fall deep in the count now, no balls and two strikes.
7: Absolutely, and these two teams did meet, Dan, back on April the 20th when Apollo won 5-0.
0: Wettstein, 4-43 on the season, takes the 0-2 pitch. Bryant winds and delivers, swung on, lifted in the air, to the gap, left center field, back is Riggs, at the wall, makes the catch!
7: Look out, we're going to play it first, potentially, didn't get there
0: didn't
7: in time.
0: Didn't get there in time, Riggs bangs into the center field wall, makes the catch for out number two. Riggs, the walk-off star in game number one, makes a tremendous catch to the top of the first. It's two down, one out here for the Eagles.
7: Really love the uniform fit for Apollo. The white with the blue trim with the red red lines there. It's pretty patriotic looking there, Dan.
0: It is. Hall will step in now, batting cleanup for the Eagles. She'll bat now, two on, runner at first base. Cannot say enough about Riggs. She's holding that left knee as they're going to take a second to go out and check on her, it looks like. As the coach is going to go out and look at her, she's walking it off. She hit that wall pretty hard, my friend.
7: And caught it
0: like an
7: absolute champ right there.
0: Yeah, she's going to get attended to by the athletic trainer there coming out to take a look at her. It was a catch, bang. It was in the glove, boom, into the wall, that chain link out there. There's no padding on it. Yes, you got that bird's eye netting out there, the batter's eye netting out there. But there's no protective there. So
7: no,
0: that chain link fence is not going to feel good. So she caught it, bang, right into the wall.
7: Bang, right. Did you just give a Vic Evans bang? Is that what just happened?
0: I did.
7: Bang.
0: Oh, man. Right I got to give him a quarter or something.
7: looks like she's going to
0: There's no way she's coming out of this game. I'm sorry.
7: No.
0: There's no way Riggs is coming out of this game.
7: Tough as nails, Dan Bartlett.
0: So Tyler Hall will come back in the batter's box. Riggs will go back out to center field. Everyone comes set. Runner at first base that was able to get back at the tag. As coach gives a slight little word there to Bella Bryant inside the circle. Does that count as a mound visit? Even though they went and checked on center field, now she's talking.
8: Well, I'm just throwing it out there.
7: Well, I don't know. To short answer to that, Dan, I don't know. But the official did call time. And I don't know if that's the official calling time or Coach Rowe.
0: I believe they're going to talk about that now.
7: Yeah,
0: apparently.
7: I think you're right.
0: I think because he went and talked inside the circle, does that count as a visit? And they're going to talk. This three-man crew is going to come together on the right side of the infield just to talk it over. And I don't think of anything else they could be talking about.
7: Right, right.
0: I mean, other than how nice the weather is.
7: It would just be – and what it would amount to if this did, Dan, count as a mound visit or a circle visit, I guess, in softball.
0: So they're going to go ahead and just make sure. I'm getting some verification. Unverified, but it is making sure that she went back and touched second. Because she touched second and rounded second, she's got to come back and hit second before she goes back to first.
7: Okay.
0: So that's a good point. That is a very good point.
7: And she did. Yes. Believe she did touch second.
0: Because it was hit so well, which I really thought it was possibly going out of the ballpark.
7: Yes.
0: She did ground second. She's got to touch second first before going back to first base.
7: That's fair, Dan. I mean, you're talking about two more feet, you know, and that thing is gone. It's over the fence.
0: So two outs here in the top of the first as the officials are still talking about this one here. They're going to bring the coach in. They're talking to the Hancock County coach just to make sure things are official there. They're down the first base side now. Been a little bit of delay here in the top of the first. While we're doing that, there's some fine sponsors that help make this all possible. We talked about our live stream sponsors of FWH Legal and Vast. Tell me some more people making this all possible, David.
7: Yeah, absolutely. Big thanks to our friends at Owensboro Health, Hospice and Palliative Care of Western Kentucky, Floor Concepts, and Sacramento Deposit Bank.
0: 0-0 ball game here. It looks like we're going to resume play. No changes. Runner at first remains two down here. That's going to bring up Tyler Hall. Hall 330 on the season, the junior. Typically batted in that three spot. They're going to flip-flop, and now she's batting cleanup here for the Eagles. The right fielder stands in. Bella Bryant swings. That arm goes a little bit low for ball one.
7: Yeah, Dan, Tyler Hall, she's dangerous as well. She's hit some home runs this year and got a lot of power there.
0: The 1-0 as Bryant's been only ahead of one batter so far. The 1-0 count, the pitch. That one's on the low outside edge for ball two.
7: I think Apollo's kind of put some of that power on display. Haven't had a home run yet, Dan, but they've driven two deep.
0: Yes, they have. They have. Absolutely got a hold of it. The 2-0 pitch from Bryant. Wheels and deals high. Ball three. A 3-0 count now on Hall. Yes. Wondering what Coach Julian will say. Give her the green light or make her pitch.
7: Yeah, no doubt. You don't swing the bat here if you're Hall.
0: We'll see the pitch. The 3-0 pitch swung on. Listen to the gap to left center field. This is going to one hop the fence. Rounding second. Heading all the way in is Bullington. She's going to stop at third and a stand-up double for Hall.
7: And that's exactly why, you know, I have called a lot of games. Now, I've called a lot more baseball than softball. And I told Vic, I said, I have yet to see anybody swing on a 3-0 count. Well, I haven't called enough softball games.
0: Beg to differ on there, my friend. As she said, green light all the way, drive it one hop to the fence.
7: I love it, man. You take chances. You got to roll the dice sometimes, man.
0: Runners now at second and third with two out. Eagles got something cooking here in the top of the first. That'll bring up the catcher, Liza Page, the senior. 300 on the season, takes the first pitch. Comes in, swung on, and missed. She takes the ball on the outside edge, comes up empty. No balls in one strike.
7: Big spot here, Dan. If you're Hancock County and you can find a way to get out, this would be massive.
0: The 0-1 pitch. Bryant leans in, offers. The pitch swung on, lifted in the air, right side of the outfield, right center going over, making the catch is Riggs in shallow right center, retires the Eagles. We're scoreless as we head to the bottom of the first inning right here on WBJS.
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0: We're back here in game number one of the semifinals. It's a scoreless game heading to the bottom of the first. Dan Barlow alongside with David Clark and my friend Tommy, some more fine folks making this all possible.
7: Yeah, big shout out to our friends at the Green River Area Federal Credit Union, RFI Plumbing, the Moore Automotive Group, and the Davis County Teachers Federal Credit Union.
0: It'll be the 1-2-3 hitters up here for Hancock County. It'll be Mosby, Riggs, and Carnes to bat here. Looking forward to see how they come out of the gate. If you remember, David Clark, in game number one, they had to play from behind. They dropped behind to Ohio County 3-0, heading deep into that game, and rallied to come take this to extra innings for the win. But they didn't get that offense going so late.
7: Yeah, no, and it was a situation where it's kind of like what we saw from Apollo there in the top of the first, where they kind of just kept hitting the ball to the defense. Hancock County was doing that with Ohio County. They kept hitting the ball to the defense. But, Dan, they kept hitting the ball, and eventually the floodgates opened.
0: And we'll see what happens. See if they get slow to start or hit the gate running. We'll find out. Aubrey Mosby will be up first, the third baseman. The sophomore, 299 on the season, stands in. She'll take the first pitch. Molly Julian, the ace there for the Eagles. We'll lean in. The first pitch, right there on the outside edge, leaked out a little too far. Ball one. Tried to paint that corner, comes up empty.
7: Yeah, and I think, Dan, you're going to see a disciplined plate approach from Hancock here.
0: You'll find out. The 1-0 offering. Swung on, that's in the air, right side of the infield. This one's heading for out of play, and it does right there at the concession stands. It'll even up the count, one ball and one strike.
7: But, Dan, I think the challenge, though, for the Lady Hornets is going to be, we saw Julian the last game, Dan. She was hitting the strike zone line. Time after
0: she
7: time.
0: Was the 1-1 pitch. This one's low. She bounced that one in there. 2-1. Yeah, you talked about that on the post game show. She just was just painting the corners, working that edge, and did it masterfully.
7: Yeah, I mean, you can't sit when it's on the line, Dan. You can't sit on it.
0: The 2-1 pitch, showing bunt, putting it down the third base side, out of play. That'll even up the count. 2-2. Leadoff batter here in the bottom of the first, scoreless game.
7: Yeah, this is a good solid at bat here.
0: The lineup card looks to be the same from game number one here for the Lady Hornets. The 2-2 pitch, Julian will toe the rubber, comes set, rocks and fires. The pitch swung on, lifts it in the air, left side, shallow left field, coming out as a shortstop, making the catch is Bullington right there at the cut of the grass for out number one.
7: Yeah, good job there. Bob Bullington coming over. And you know, I think that's I'm not going to call it a win per se for Hancock County, but you didn't go one pitch, one out, right?
0: Correct.
7: So you went four or five pitches into that right there, and you want to do that every batter.
0: Correct. That'll bring up Riggs. Rigg has been busy in this game so far. She retired all three outs in the top of this inning. She'll take her first at bat here. The pitch low. Just low enough to – I thought it was coming up for a strike, actually, but it stayed low for ball one.
7: It did. It got below the
0: knee. Possibly it could come up, rise on a little bit, but it's ball one. Julian checks the wristband. Riggs will check back in, stands in, comes poised, ready to take the pitch on the outside, 2-0.
7: Yeah, we've seen at least early in the game here, Dan, Julian just a little – she was so locked in last game, like – The spot she was hitting last game wasn't fair.
0: Yes. I mean, she was just hitting that corner so well. The 2-0 pitch, she'll take that one. That one's on the outside edge for strike one. You talked about it. She did just that very thing, hitting that outside edge with a lot of velocity as well.
7: Puts the batter in a bind, and then obviously puts the umpire in a bind. Like, you can't – as the batter, you can't set on that because then you're leaving it open for interpretation.
0: The 2-1 pitch – Julian comes set, the 2-1 offering. Swung on and missed. Riggs takes a healthy cut, comes up empty, evens the count, 2 balls and 2 strikes.
7: Yeah, absolutely, Dan. Still, you know, this would be pitch number 5, though. And I think Hancock, if you're Hancock, you're still on schedule.
0: 2-2 pitch coming. On the outside, gets away to the backstop, no damage done, runs the count full now.
7: Yeah, this is if you're Coach Rowe and Coach Cowan, Todd Cowan there for Hancock County, you see Todd clapping it up over there. This is what you want. These are the kind of
0: long at-bats. Long at-bats.
7: Quality at-bats, Dan.
0: 3-2 pitch. Nobody on, one out here in the bottom of the first. The Hornets still, the Tyler's game, the pitch. Swung on, it's an in-the-air pop-up, heading to the, inside the circle. Julian's there to make the catch in the infield. Just right there on the 5 o'clock shadow of the circle.
7: Yeah, good job, though. And again, you're talking about 2 batters for Hancock County and 2 pop-ups so far. Again, that's the good news. You're deep into you're getting into the pitch count.
0: Yes.
7: You're popping, you're hitting the ball with the bat, Dan. This is good softball from both teams.
0: Nobody on, 2 outs in the bottom of the first. That'll bring up Carnes, the first baseman, the junior, 330 on the season. Stands in, takes the first pitch from Julian. Winds and delivers. High rising ball comes in high for ball number 1.
7: So Miss Julian there on the mound for Apollo.
0: They lean on her a lot, rightfully so. She's got the talent. The 1-0 pitch. Swung on, it's high in the air, center field, coming on as Wettstein, shallow center field, makes the catch. It's a

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0: Welcome back to the Owensboro Third Region Softball Tournament. Scoreless game as we head to the top of the second. Bryant takes the first pitch on the inside ball. And David Clark, tell me some fine folks making this all possible.
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0: Molly Julian now the batter. The 1-0 count on her. She'll take the pitch on the outside strike as Molly gets a taste of her own medicine there as it paints the outside edge for strike one.
1: Yeah, a little pitcher on pitcher battle here, Dan Bartlett.
0: The 1-1, Bella Bryant leans in. Julian awaits the 1-0 offering. On the outside, that one leaked a little too far. Two balls and one strike. While we wait for the next pitch, Dave, tell me some fine folks make this all possible.
1: Yeah, Hancock County Farm Supply, Golden Gloves, Justin Nugent with Remax Realty.
0: The 2-1 pitch. High fastball. She took that one swinging. That'll even up the count. Two balls and two strikes.
1: And our friends at Mattingly Automotive.
0: Got some fine friends making this all possible. Come through each and every time. Nice crowd on hand at Davis County here for the first game. Doubleheader here as the next game will be Davis County versus Meade. The 2-2 pitch. Bellows takes that one on the end there. Bounces that one before the plate. And that'll run the count full now.
1: Yes, opportunity here if you're Apollo to try to get that first batter on here with the full count.
0: Julian, 330 on the season. The junior awaits Bryant's pitch. The 3-2. High, swung on, down the left-hand side, out of play. And we'll do it again full.
1: Absolutely. The irony here, Dan, is that both games, this is a all-ninth district versus all-11th district Final Four.
0: Yeah. Wait till you hear the stat I have for you for the next game. You got to wait.
1: Teaser.
0: The 3-2 pitch. High, swung on, lifted left side. Not deep, left field coming in, right and left shallow field is the center fielder in the center spot there. Come on about 10 feet at the cut of the grass. It's Riggs once again. Riggs has made all five or four outs now for Hancock.
1: Absolutely, as we're still 0-0 here in the top of the second inning. One out, nobody on.
0: Hannah Holder. Oh, sorry.
1: Good. Oh, good. Yeah.
0: Hannah Holder, the left fielder, 267 on the season. The senior stands in as they're going to get a fresh ball in there. Bella Bryant already towing the rubber, offers the first pitch to Holder. On the outside high, ball one.
1: Yeah, Bella Bryant doing a good job, still staying under control.
0: Winner of this game will go on to face the winner of the next game. The pitch on the outside low, ball two. The loser, unfortunately, the season ends here.
1: Well, and most importantly, the winner of this game advances to the third region championship with a chance to go to University of Kentucky for the state tournament.
0: The 2-0 pitch comes in high. It's 3-0 as Bryant falls deep in the count. Three balls and no strikes. Yeah, the stakes are a little bit high, my friend. You get to this part of the season, the pressure sets in just a little bit, and that may play a role in some of these teams.
1: No doubt about it.
0: The 3-0 pitch, that comes in, ball four. Tried to go in inside on her, just take it down a little too low. So it's a leadoff or a walk here after a one out.
1: Yeah, that's the second walk for Bryant so far. And you gotta don't want to rack those up if you're Hancock County.
0: Ansley Hall, the young eighth grader. 261 on the season. The second baseman takes the first pitch from Bryant. This one comes upstairs, ball one.
1: Yeah, Ansley Hall wearing number 23.
0: We're going to get a time there as coach comes out to have a quick talk. And they're going to make a call right now. They're not going to waste any time. They're going to get Bella Bryant all out of the circle. And here comes Gracie Gaynor. We'll take a quick break. When we come back, we'll tell you all about the new arm inside the circle right here on WVJS.
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3: The Hancock Lady Hornets waste no time making a change here in the top of the second with one out. They're going to bring in great Gracie Gaynor inside the circle now for the Hancock Hornets. She'll work. She'll lean in. Toes that rubber. She'll go up against Ansley Hall, takes the first pitch low. Ball gets away. Runner's going to get down to second base as it gets all the way back to the backstop.
4: Yeah, that's not what you wanted to see there when you have a pitching change. I think the thought was we'll start with Bella Bryant. We'll ride it as far as we think we can, and then we'll make that change. But you gotta throw it in play here, Dan.
3: Hall takes the first pitch there. That's on the outside for strike one, hitting that outside edge. She already had a ball on the count, so now the count is 2-1. I forgot that Bella Bryant did throw one pitch already to the batter, and so she'll stand 2-1 the count now. Gaynor will lean in. Offers the 2-1 pitch, swung on, out of play, right back here, off the pole. Takes the count now, 2 balls and 2 strikes.
4: Yeah, Dan, Apollo's a very good team, you know, and then what you don't want to do is give up pass balls and walks. I mean, those kind of things will just kill you, especially in a game of this magnitude.
3: The 2-2 pitch, Gaynor leans in, offers, low ball 3.
4: Big spot here, Dan.
3: One out here, runner at second base, courtesy of the walk. And it's a full count now on Ansley Hall. The 3-2 pitch, swung on, lifted in the air, right side, this heading out of play. Heads over to the bullpen area for the first base side, and we'll do it again at 3 balls and 2 strikes.
4: Yeah, good work from Ansley Hall at the plate here, Dan. Up there battling.
3: The young eighth grader. Standing in with great poise. The 3-2 pitch, swung on right up the middle. Gets the port shortstop, knocks it down from her knees, makes the throw, not in time.
4: What a play by Ansley Hall. Timely hit there, Dan. Advances the runner to the third. Now Apollo in scoring position. Runners on the corners as we only got one away here in the top of the second. Apollo threatening 0-0.
3: Wall trip going towards up the middle, made a great stop to keep the ball in the infield from her knees, made the throw, but does not have enough arm strength to get it over there. So like you said, my friend, you got runners in at the corners for Apollo here in the top of the second, looking to do some damage with the number 9 hitter, Reese Coombs. The DP, the freshman, 195 on the season, one out here. The pitch, showing bunt, pulling back. Runner takes off, goes down to second, to the third, to second. They got a run down between first and second. Watching that runner at third, they're going to throw behind her. Now the run down at third. They're going to go home with it. Back to third, the third to third, coming home. They're going to run her down. She's going all the way, bobbles the ball. She scores.
4: Wow.
3: Holder beats it out on the bobble on the run down. And we've got our first run of the game. Apollo strikes first.
4: What an unfortunate break for Hancock County. Should have had the runner hemmed up, Dan. It's probably an easy out there and
3: correct.
4: Just bobbles the ball.
3: And not to mention the runner now advances second. So it's a double bang there. You get the ball from first or the runner from first to second. They had the runner in the rundown third. That's what you want. Executed well. But on the rundown, you got to handle that ball.
4: It's the kind of mistakes in tournament play that just kill you, Dan.
3: One out here, 1-0. Apollo leads this one. The pitch from Bryant swung on, out of play, heading back over our tent, hits the netting. And it'll come in down. The 1-1 pitch now. Coombs, the freshman. Should be a big at bat for her right now.
4: Oh, no doubt. No doubt. I mean, this Apollo could really do some dirty damage here.
3: Lady Hornets had to play from behind in game one, have to play from behind in game two now. The 1-1 pitch, Bryant delivers. Swung on and missed as Coombe takes a cut of that one. Should be a 1-2 count. I believe Coombs thought she struck out there.
4: I think.
3: And they're going to double check.
4: She did, didn't she?
3: They did. They called that one pitch.
4: Yeah, because she fouled off. She fouled off.
3: Correct. Yeah. So that's going to be a strikeout there. The scoreboard game changer didn't reflect that there. So we have two outs now. So a huge out now. But here's the thing. The hottest hitter here for Apollo comes to bat in Ramirez. Ramirez stands in, takes that first pitch low on the outside, ball one. Runner in scoring position at second base is Hall. Ramirez can really break this game open right now for Apollo if she's able to find some real estate out there.
4: Yeah, no doubt, Dan. She's dangerous.
3: The 1-0 pitch on the outside evens the count 1-1 on a perfectly paced pitch on the outside.
4: Beautiful day here on the campus of Davis County High School. Third region softball semifinal night.
3: The 1-1 pitch. Swung on, lifted in the air. Coming in his legs. Makes the chest high catch, charging for out number three. What a catch by Riggs, that she had to come on hard. Makes that catch, retires the Eagles. It's 1-0 Apollo. We head to the bottom of the second right here on WVJS.
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0: We head to the bottom of the second inning. 1-0 Apollo. Dan Bartlett here alongside with David Clark. Dave, I need some fine folks making this all possible.
1: Dan, I'm glad you said that, because what finer folks than Commonwealth Road Products, Kentron Manufacturing, Trophy House, and Bailey Electric.
0: It'll be the 4-5-6 hitters here for the Lady Hornets, who will have to play from behind, trailing 1-0 here in the bottom of the second. Gaynor will take the first pitch. Julian winds and delivers. Swung on. Little check swing there from Gaynor. Comes up empty. It's no balls and one strike here.
1: See if Gaynor can help her own cause here, Dan.
0: They went to Gaynor early in game one. I believe she came in on the second inning. Was asked to do the very same thing here in game number two. Julian takes that pitch. The 0-1 pitch. High. Evens the count. 1-1.
1: Yeah, it's hard to really, you know, obviously Gaynor had one go in the dirt when she was in the circle there, Dan. But, man, that run, you can't put on Gaynor there.
0: Defensively, you got Holder, Wettstein, and Hall in the outfield. Ramirez, Bullington, Hall, and Booker in the infield from left to right. The 1-1 pitch, that's a pitch right down the middle for strike number two. You got Page there doing the catching for the Eagles. Beautiful, absolutely gorgeous evening here on Davis County's campus. The 1-2 pitch swung on, lifted in the air.
1: Out,
0: this
1: Dan.
0: One's heading all the way back
1: Look
0: to Wettstein. Towards Ooh. Right there in left center, deep left center. Makes the catch is Wettstein for out number one.
1: It's about 5 feet from getting over. We've had three so far, Dan, in this game, and we're only in the bottom of the second that have flirted with home run territory.
0: Telling you what right now, that's the sixth hit now that's went out to center field.
1: Yeah.
0: Both teams are cranking it out to center field right now.
1: So this is what it's all about, though, Dan. This is big time softball. A third region semifinal. We're talking about a very, you know, what I consider an overall strong region in softball, Dan.
0: Well, Tripp will now be the batter. The sophomore, 378 on the season. Nobody on, one out here in the top of this, or the bottom of the second, I beg your pardon. Taking a couple extra swings, there's Waltrip. Someone called Tom, I didn't see who it was. Now we're ready to go as Waltrip stands in the left-wrist batter's box there. The pitch, swung on, center field. Wettstein going to right center. Over there is right field making the catch. Is Hall in right center field. I thought it was going back out to center again. Wettstein and Hall converge. It's Hall making the catch for out number two.
1: Dan, I'm a little disappointed. Let's say Waltrip drives it deep. You know, Waltrip driving.
0: I get it. Okay. I get it.
1: Okay.
0: To play on words. I'm not a NASCAR fan, but I think I got you there. That's NASCAR, right?
1: Yes.
0: See, good.
1: Oh.
0: I know. Bella Bryant stands in now with nobody on and two outs. Bryant takes the first pitch from Julian. Swung on. This one's heading to shallow center field. Wettstein's coming in. Dives. Cannot make the catch. It falls to the ground, but stays put right there. Coming in to help his Holder. Picks it up. Throws it in. It drops for a single here in the bottom of the second.
1: Yeah, that's the first hit for the Lady Hornets. First time on base for the Lady Hornets tonight. See if they do a little two-out action here, Dan, trailing 1-0.
0: Wettstein came in hard on that one, made a good attempt at it, just was a little bit short on the glove there. One on here, two outs, runner first base, the pitch, swung on, dribbled onto shortstop, charging, gloving, throwing to first, in time for the out was Bullington to retire the Lady Hornets. It's 1-0. We head to the top of the third right here on WVJS.
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0: Moving right along here in the first game of the semifinals, it's 1-0. The Eagles lead this one over the Lady Hornets. Dan Bartlett here alongside with David Clark. Dave, there's some more fine folks. Let me hear them, my friends.
1: Yeah, big thanks to our friends at Cornerstone Hardware and Lumber, Hawkins Abney, House Insurance, and Roads and Roads. 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
0: Top of the third inning here. It's going to be led off by Emerson Bullington, the shortstop who walked her first time up for the Eagles. 3:01 on the season. The young sophomore comes in, wanting to start off here for Apollo in the top of the third. Gaynor takes the first pitch. A little bit low, ball one.
1: Apollo leading 1-0 here in the top of the third. Lady Eagles looking to increase the lead here.
0: The 1-0 pitch now. Gaynor leans in, rocks the 1-0 pitch. Swung on, high center field. Riggs comes right to its position, makes the catch. And it's like a magnet out there in center field. A lot of them going that way, my friend.
1: Absolutely, Dan. Lots of good contact on the ball, but a lot of pop-ups and ground outs right now. That's okay. You keep doing that. Both teams, and to both teams' credit, Dan, Paulo may be a little more than Hancock right now. Both teams are hitting the ball.
0: Here comes the freshman, Wettstein. She'll stand in, take the first pitch from Gaynor. This is a little check swing. Didn't check swing, I beg your pardon. Watch that one fall in for strike. She thought about throwing the hands. I thought for sure she was coming with it. There was enough torque on that one, and she held back. The pitch, the 0-1. This one's on the outside. Just a little bit too much for ball number one. Evens the count, 1-1.
1: Yeah, West Ames popped out at her first appearance at the plate tonight.
0: The 1-1 here with one out. Gaynor leans in, delivers the 1-1. This one comes in just a tad bit high, two balls and one strike.
1: Nice little duel shaping up here, Dan.
0: The 2-1 now, checking the wristband. Gaynor comes set, toes that rubber, offers the 2-1. The pitch swung on left side, through! It gets into left field, right there between the shortstop and the third baseman. And it's a one-out base runner here in the top of the third.
1: Yeah, nice job by West Dane there to get on first base with Tyler Hall coming up, who had that double back in the first inning. So it's a little danger zone here. If you're Hancock, you got to buckle down. But the good news for the Lady Hornets, double play is in effect.
0: Tyler Hall will stand in now with one out. That runner at first base batting cleanup in today's action. They did a little flip-flop on the roster. She'll lean in, take the first pitch on the outside, ball one. Thought about throwing back behind the runner. No good. They'll throw back to the circle. One ball, no strikes here in the top of the third. It's 1-0 Apollo.
1: Great battle so far, Dan.
0: The 1-1, a 1-0 pitch. That one runs in there low. Two balls, no strikes.
1: Yeah, West Dane was, she was waiting for that thing to get by there. She was on it.
0: We thank all of our listeners listening on the radio, on the Cromwell Media dial, whether you're listening to the Owensboro radio app on WVJS, thanks for tuning in or watching the live stream. The 2-0 pitch on the outside, ball three. Runner takes on to second base. In time! Got there before the tag! It's Wettstein, got underneath the tag. She is safe at second base. It was a great throw by Higdon, right on the money, just a tad bit late.
1: Dan, it happened right in front of us, and I'm glad I don't have to make that call because
0: Honestly,
1: you could have called that either way, and I'd have been okay with it.
0: It was there. The throw was there. The tag was there, but she just got to the bag just a second earlier.
1: Yeah.
0: And it's a strike on the outside to take the count 3-1.
1: Yeah, sounds good to me. That was great softball both ways.
0: Runner at second base now with one out. Gaynor leans in. That pitch swung on center field. Riggs goes back overhead. Base of the wall. Heading to third base is Wettstein being waved home. Coming home, standing up is Wettstein. It's 2-0 Apollo. That's another double by Tyler Hall.
1: How about two at bats, two doubles for Tyler Grace Hall, getting it done for the Eagles.
0: Coming up big. I think Riggs misjudged it just by a little bit. She came, took about two steps in, then tried to jet back to the fence. By that time, that ball was over her head.
1: Yeah, Dan, I mean, it's tough to fault Riggs there. I mean, you see those dive down, the ball kind of drop. It just stayed up.
0: It didn't have no elevation on it. It was a line shot coming over there. So it wasn't like a high fly ball where you're just kind of judging it. It was ripped from the get-go, and she had to make a decision like that.
1: Dan, I'd say 9.5 out of 10, those drop.
0: Apollo strikes early. 2-0 here with one out in the third. The pitch, this one comes on the outside edge, just outside for ball number one.
1: If you're the Lady Hornets, though, you have to minimize the damage here. You have to find a way to get out of it.
0: Gaynor leans in, toes that rubber, the 1-0 pitch. The bunt down the third base side. He's going to call foul. Yeah. They're going to call foul immediately.
1: Yeah, hit Liza Pages on the foot there.
0: So it's going to come down and hit the batter, Page. She'll return back to the batter's box. That'll take the count now, 1-1.
1: I love the thought process, though, Dan. Try to get that runner over to the third.
0: Page, the senior, 300 on the season. She flied out to center field her last time up, takes the 1-1 pitch. This one's right down the middle for strike number two.
1: Yeah, great pitch there by Gaynor.
0: Gaynor's going to get the back of the circle. Check that wristband. Absolutely looking great on the live stream. Clear picture there, the 1-2 pitch. Swung on right side of the infield. Right there as French comes up, makes the throw for out number two. Right at Riley French. Comes up big, makes the stop. Throws to first for out number two. Runner does advance to third base, though.
1: Yeah, and I think if you're Apollo, you're okay with that. You got the runner to third, and now you've got one of your best players in Molly Julian up right now. And
0: you do.
1: You have an opportunity to score again.
0: Molly Julian, the junior, 330 on the season. Flew out to where else? Center field the first time up. Takes the first pitch in there for a ball.
1: And, you know, it's one of those situations. See, I mean, this is a very talented lineup for Apollo, but maybe a situation where you consider walking Julian here, Dan.
0: Yeah, you look at it. You got Hannah Holder who's up next. That might not be a bad idea. Takes that pitch there on the outside for ball two. And that might be what they're doing unintentionally here as two balls comes across.
1: Might as well just give it the old college look there to see if she'll swing, you know.
0: The 2-0 pitch. Jelena waits. Gaynor leans in, offers. Swung on, back to the backstop it goes. Two balls and one strike.
1: Absolutely. Big time. This is big right here, Dan. If you're Hancock, you're already down 2-0, top of the third. You can't afford to give up anymore.
0: Well, you say that, my friend, but this is familiar territory to them as they were down 3-0 to Ohio County just 2 days ago.
1: Very true.
0: The 2-1 pitch swung on right side out of play. That'll even up the count, two balls and two strikes.
1: But, you know, with all due respect to the Lady Eagles from Hartford, from Ohio County, Apollo, a much higher level team. And you're flirting with danger.
0: I would agree with that statement, the way Apollo's playing right now. The 2-2 pitch swung on right side of the infield, picked up by the third baseman Mosby. She's going to fire across the diamond in time. Mosby had to reach down. She had to glove it first, and she does a great job on that line shot there. Makes that long throw for out number three. Keeps Apollo for only scoring one in the top of the third. They lead it 2-0. We'll head to the bottom of the third inning right here on WVJS.
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0: 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Live stream looking dandy, my friend.
1: Tell you what, you know what's not looking dandy in the area? Lots of people's yards after all this rain.
0: That is true. That is true.
1: Mow your yards, people.
0: Bottom of the third inning here. Molly Julian leans in, toes that rubber, offers the first pitch, swung on, out of play. To the batter is Madison Higdon, the sophomore, 216 on the season. No balls, one strike, Dave. Tell me some fine folks making this all possible.
1: Yeah, big thanks to Leap Services, Leisure Hut, Ace Hardware, Livermore, Stalling, Sealing, and Striping, and David Clark Lawn Mowing. So if you haven't mowed your yard, hit me up on Facebook.
0: The 0-1 pitch down. Molly and Julian leans in, takes that rising ball on the outside. 1-1 on Higdon now.
1: As the old WWE said, I just went into business for myself there.
0: There you go.
1: So there you go.
0: Throw it out there, my friend. Throw it out there. Julian, the junior, comes set inside the circle, throws the pitch, the 1-1. That one's right down Market Street. 1-2. Where's Market Street? That was the first road that came to mind. I don't know any roads around here.
1: Well,
0: that's the first road I thought of.
1: I think we have a Market Street in Owensboro.
0: You do now. It's right there.
1: Yeah, it's right there.
0: The 1-2 pitch. This one's on the outside edge. That's a hard one to take. And she does. Evens up the count. 2 balls and 2 strikes.
1: Yeah, big spot here for Hancock County. Madison Higdon, you want to try to get this bottom of the third going with some momentum here, Dan.
0: The 2-2 pitch.
1: Southeastern Parkway is behind us.
0: Okay, I'll take that. The 2-2 pitch fouled off. That'll hit the netting behind us. We'll do it again. 2-2. I like that breeze going right now. It's a nice, gentle breeze that's going a little left to right there. That flag moves out there in left field.
1: The humidity's creeping in here to the area, but it's not overwhelming yet, Dan.
0: The 2-2 pitch swung on left side of the infield. Ramirez charged. Glove sets her feet, throws across the diamond in time. Routine ground ball to third. Ramirez does her job for out number one.
1: I'll tell you what, that's a good hit there from Higdon. I know she didn't get on base, but if I'm Hancock County, I'm okay with that. Good contact.
0: That'll bring up the freshman, Riley French. I wonder if she's any relation to the French boys that play Catholic football.
1: Oh, yeah, they're right there.
0: Yeah, I know. He's smirking over there looking at me. There it is. Cheering on the younger sister there at second. Right now, he got the bat. The pitch. This one's high inside. Ball one.
1: 2 runs for Apollo. Looking to maintain that advantage here. With 1 out, Hancock at the plate.
0: French leans in there, awaits the pitch from Julian. The 1-0 swung on and missed, as she was just a tad bit early on that one to even up the count. 1 ball, 1 strike.
1: Yeah, big spot here, Riley French. Riley was so good last game, too, man.
0: She was. Some big at bats.
1: Yeah,
0: big at bats
1: absolutely.
0: Last game one.
1: Yeah.
0: The 1-1 pitch from Julian. That's on the outside edge, just a little bit too far. Nice take there by French. 2 balls and 1 strike.
1: Yeah, and that's what we saw from Riley last game. She's not going to swing at anything bad. If it's outside the strike zone, she's not swinging the bat. Quality at bats from Riley French.
0: The 2-1 pitch. Swung on, out of play, right back to the backstop here. 2 balls and 2 strikes. And, David, it is starting to get packed here at Davis County. A lot of games, a lot of people here supporting this game, and a lot of people already wanting to get their seats for game number 2.
1: Oh, no doubt.
0: The 2-2 pitch to French. Julian toes that rubber, offers the pitch, swung on and missed as French goes down swinging for out number 2 here in the third.
1: I believe, Dan, that is Julian's first strikeout of the game. Yep.
0: Julian, who gets around 9 to 10 strikeouts a game, having to wait to the third inning to get her first one today.
1: Only the second one of the game overall, Dan.
0: Mosby will stand back in. Her first time up, she popped up to shortstop there and shallow at the cut. The pitch. This one's on the outside, getting the edge for strike number 1. Julian with that masterful command that she has.
1: Yeah, Mosby at the plate, going to the back to the top of the order here, Dan. 2 outs, trailing 2-0. See if you can get something going.
0: The 0-1 pitch. That one runs a little bit high. That'll even the count now. 1 ball and 1 strike here with nobody on and 2 outs.
1: That's Julian doing what Julian does, is making it tough, you know, making those calls tough.
0: She'll lean in, come set, toes that rubber. She'll offer the 1-1. This one runs in high, 2 balls and 1 strike.
1: Good disciplined approach here from Mosby. Popped up in the first inning.
0: They're lined out in the outfield, sports chairs all the way around. Got some canopies out there as well. The 2-1 pitch swung on, lifted high in the air, left side out of play, put a strike on the board. That'll even the count. 2 balls, 2 strikes, nobody out with 2 on.
1: Yeah, Mosby golf shot at that one.
0: Yep, kind of went down, took a little 7-iron, popped that one sucker right up. Julian, 1 strike away from retiring the side here in order. We'll take a step back, resets, comes back again. Toes that rubber, leans in, offers the 2-2. The pitch swung on, third base side, out of play, killing it there on the left side of third base is Ramirez.
1: Well, I like what Mosby did, though. I mean, she did pull it foul there, but she kind of got caught off balance a little bit. No man's land, not the spot you want to be in. What does she do, Dan? She found a way to get contact on the ball and stay alive.
0: The 2-2 pitch now. She'll lean in. Offers, swung on and miss. Julian gets out number 3 with the strikeout. It's a 1-2-3 order. We head to the top of the 4th inning. It's 2-0 Apollo.
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0: Moving right along here in game number one of the semifinals, it's the Apollo Eagles who are up 2-0 over the Lady Hornets. We head to that fourth inning. Dan Barley here along with David Clark. David, there's some fine folks making their way on that list there that I need you to tell us all about.
1: Yeah, big thanks to Above All Roofing and Chris Estes, BF Evans Ford, Van Attens Pitmaster Barbecue, and Southwire. 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
0: It will be the 7, 8, and 9 hitters here in the top of the fourth inning. As Apollo stands in here wanting to add to their 2-0 lead. They got one in the second, one in the third and lead at 2-0 as strike one comes across for Hannah Holder.
1: Hannah Holder with a walk back in the second inning, Dan Bartlett.
0: 267 on the season, takes that pitch low on the outside to even up the count. 1-1.
1: Tell you what, man, Apollo probably been a little bit busier, but man, really, really clean softball for the most part, outside of a couple little mistakes from both teams.
0: The 1-1, Hannah rips that one to left field. It's a base hit in the gap as she put it right between the shortstop and third baseman. Solid hit as it's all the way out there to Bryant. Bryant throws it back in. It's a leadoff single here for the Eagles in the fourth.
1: Yeah, so it's a very talented lineup for Apollo. You know you're going to give up some of those. And if you're Hancock County, obviously you're trailing 2-0. You just want to minimize those opportunities for damage, Dan.
0: Ansley Hall, who singled her last time up. She'll step back in with nobody out and one on here. Gaynor will check that wristband. Look over at coach in the dugout. Comes set, offers to Hall the pitch. Showing bunt, Hall puts it down, right back to Gaynor. She's going to go to first base, get the sure out. Advancing to second base was Holder. And it does her job as Hall sacrificed bunts and moves the runner to second.
1: Yeah, I almost thought for a second Gaynor could have flipped up and fired it over to second real quick. I don't know if anybody was covering, though.
0: That's the problem is if you didn't have someone covering there, it was a hard enough hit bunt back up the middle, but she went for the sure out at first.
1: And where French is at, I don't know if she had time to get back over to the bag. And I think you always take the sure out, Dan.
0: Coombs will step in, the freshman, 195 on the season. Runner at second with one out. The bounce is the first ball in there. Comes across for ball one.
1: As Reese Coombs.
0: It is.
1: Struck out back in the second inning.
0: The 1-0 pitch. Gaynor leans in, offers that one high, ball two. Tell you what, I'm going to owe my youngest son here a steak dinner after this.
1: Oh.
0: I told him I had to pay him somehow. I ain't giving him money. I don't like giving him money.
1: If he's going to get you a steak dinner, make it count. Call it Miller House, make your reservation.
0: There you go. Doing a fine job there in the live stream. Swung on right egg up the middle. Picked up by the shortstop. Throws to first base. It's Waltrip. Throws off the line. Pulls the first baseman off the bag. Waltrip throws. Goes to the right. Pulls off Carnes. Everyone's safe. Runners at the corners for the Eagles.
1: Yeah, and that's the kind of things. If you're Hancock County and you have a chance to pull this upset, Dan, can't make those kind of mistakes. It's already been a couple of those little miscues. It's really cost the Lady Hornet so far.
0: He will reach on an E6. That'll put runners at first base and third base with one out here. And here comes Ramirez. Ramirez stands in, takes the first pitch in there, high for ball one. Ramirez easily their best hitter, hitting over 400 for the Eagles.
1: Explosive.
0: I mean, very explosive.
1: One word that comes to mind when we think about Ariana Ramirez.
0: She'll take the second pitch here from Gaynor as Gaynor leans in. Offers the 1-0. Swung on, lifted high in the air. Center field, rings his back, looking up, gone! Ramirez, a 3-run bomb here in the fourth inning. It's 5-0 Eagles as they jump up big.
1: Yeah, and I tell you, Apollo, with one swing of the bat from Ariana Ramirez, Dan, absolutely broke this game wide open.
0: No doubt about it, bomb to deep center field, and Riggs had no chance just to watch that one sail.
1: Nothing you can do about it, Dan. That's just a big-time player making a big-time play.
0: 5-0 now. Eagles lead this one with one out. Bases are now cleared thanks to that 3-run shot, and that'll bring up the shortstop, Bullington. The lefty stands in. takes that pitch, swung on right back up the middle. She turned on that one quickly. It'll be a base hit right back up the middle.
1: Yeah, Dan, you can feel it really getting away from the Lady Hornets. Coach Rowe is going to call for time and have a conference with his team. I think this is a good stoppage here, Dan.
0: Yeah, I think it is. Wants to talk about it just a little bit as Ramirez just kind of opened it up really big there. It was a no doubt about it, bud. It was high and deep. It just kept going. Riggs was out of room looking up. And that's just a feeling you don't want if you're the Lady Hornets. Because 3-0, 2-0, but 5-0 so far in this game seems like it's going to be an uphill battle all the way now.
1: Dan, you know, Apollo's a very talented team. Obviously Davis County's got to win tonight. Meade County's going to have a lot to say tonight, but definitely the prohibitive favorite, Davis County. But man, this Apollo team has the makings of doing something special. I really like the way they've played over the last part of the season. Dangerous hitters up and down the lineup. Julian on the hill, pitching about as well as anybody. Got to close this one out. Hancock County's still here for a reason, Dan. I mean, this game is not over by any stretch of the imagination. I think
0: we're going to go back to Bella Bryant.
1: Bella Bryant, yeah.
0: So Bella Bryant's going to come back in as coach is playing a little checkers here, moving some girls around as Bella Bryant started this game in the circle. Gaynor came in the top of the second there with one out, and she's going to return back to the circle now is Bella Bryant.
1: Yeah, Hancock County, you know, like I said, they had to play very, very clean, Dan. And Apollo's made some plays to their credit, but Hancock's definitely not helped their own cause at a few points throughout this game.
0: Bryant, who's already pitched 26 pitches so far in this game, takes that first pitch low, ball one. Now to the batter, Bullington. I beg your pardon. She got the base hit. That's Wettstein.
1: Wettstein.
0: Yep. I forgot to put her hit on there. That's why. Wettstein takes the first pitch. Ball one. That one's right there on the outside, hitting the strike zone for 1-1 count now.
1: Yeah, we saw Wettstein have herself a nice hit.
0: Yes.
1: Back in the last inning.
0: 1-2 now. We'll take that pitch. Swung on and missed as the Wettstein comes up empty. 1-2 count now. One out here with one on. Eagles jump up big here in the fourth, scoring three, making it 5-0. The pitch, high ball, 2-2. That one did not come down on her, leaked up there.
1: Absolutely. See if Bryant can settle down and find a way to get out of this inning for the Lady Hornets.
0: Gaynor will go back to her spot and left as the 2-2 pitch bounces in and all gets away.
1: Yeah.
0: Down to second base is Bullington. She's there standing up. And that'll take the count full. 3-2 with a runner in scoring position now.
1: Yeah, Uncle Momentum's squarely on the shoulders of the Eagles right now.
0: There it is. You and I were on that momentum train back on day number one. There's that pitch comes in there just a little bit low for ball four. And it's a one-out walk to put runners now at first and second.
1: Yeah, still only one out here, Dan. That's the issue for Hancock County. You got to try to find a way to minimize damage. We said that, you know, just an inning or two ago. If you're Hancock County, you know the Apollo is so talented. You're going to run into some issues. Minimize those issues when you can.
0: The pitch now to Hall. This one's on the inside for ball one. Hall, the seventh batter to bat now here with one out in the top of the fourth.
1: That's easy for me to say. I'm not the one trying to, you know, make it happen. It's a very talented team.
0: The 1-0 pitch. Bryant back inside that circle. Toes to rubber. Offers the 1-0. The pitch swung on. It's high in the air. This one's heading to the gap. It gets past the defenders. All the way to the wall. Rounding third. Heading home is Bullington. Stopping at third. It's Wettstein. It's a double for Hall. And it's 6-0. Apollo.
1: Yeah, what an unbelievable effort. And guess what? Tyler Grace Hall, third at bat. Dan, third consecutive double.
0: Wow. Yeah, I definitely missed that one, my friend. That is three doubles for that young lady, the junior.
1: Some video game numbers right there, man.
0: Liza Page takes the first pitch, high ball one. Still one out. Runners at second and third now.
1: Is there a softball video game? You know, like EA's got the
0: there needs to
1: the
0: be
1: show.
0: There needs to be.
1: Like you should be able to play softball too, right?
0: The 1-0 pitch. Bryant takes that one, swing on right side. Just past the outstretched arms of Carnes into right field. 7-0 as Page rifles that to right field, scoring a run She put that just past the glove of Carnes at first base. That's their fifth run now here in the inning.
1: Yeah, and that'll bring up Molly Dooley into the plate. And unless you get a double play here, Dan, you're going to turn the lineup over.
0: You will. Ninth batter to bat here in the fourth. Runners at first and third. Julian takes the first pitch high. Runner takes off. Paige takes second with no throw. So now runners at second and third.
1: Paulo's trying to end this one early, Dan.
0: Molly Julian wanting to help her cause and helping it big. Bryant leans in, takes that pitch on the outside. Just a bit too much for ball number two.
1: 7-0 is your score here in the top of the fourth. Already a five spot here in the top of the fourth. Really broke this game open, Dan, did the Eagles.
0: The 2-0 pitch now. This one's on the outside edge, 3-0. And Bryant struggling right now to find her pitches there to this Apollo lineup.
1: You know, as crazy as it sounds, walking Julian here might not be the worst thing.
0: I would agree.
1: You would juice the bases, but.
0: You would. The pitch now, that one's on the outside. It's a four-pitch walk to load the bases here with one out. They did not want to give her anything to hit. And so now Julian scampers down to first base. Hannah Holder, who started this inning back with a single, comes back to the plate here for the Eagles.
1: Yeah, you read my mind there, Dan. That's exactly what I was going to say is Coach Rowe is going to come out. I think we're going to get another pitching change here.
0: We're going to see what he does. Well, see what happens as he takes the ball. See if he takes the ball. I think he's just wanting to talk to her.
1: Wanting to talk.
0: Now, if you look at the stats there, I'm not sure who they have to pitch for him other than the two. They've got Riley French, who's pitched in 12 games.
1: Yeah, French, yeah.
0: Yep, she's spending 50.2 innings.
1: That's what we got.
0: And other than that, that's exactly what's going to happen. As they're going to go to the young freshman, Riley French, to enter the circle. We'll take a quick break. We'll come right back here on WVJS.
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0: We've got a new arm inside the circle for the Lady Hornets. It's the freshman Riley French will come in here with the bases loaded and one out here in the fourth inning. Apollo scoring five so far here in the fourth. The batter, it's going to be Hannah Holder. She started this inning with a single. She'll come back in, take the first pitch from French right on the outside edge. Strike one from French.
1: Yeah, good job by French there, Dan, to first pitch strike. Yeah.
0: French comes set. She'll rock, fire the 0-1. This one swung on, lifted in the air, right side, down foul territory. This one's going to get out of play, and Riley now will find herself in a favorable count, no balls and two strikes.
1: Yeah, Dan, this would be a big win, you know, for the Lady Hornets if they could find a way to get out of this, not any more runs scored.
0: If you're
1: Apollo, you can flirt with ending this thing
0: you
1: here.
0: You could. The pitch from French, high, ball one. Tried to get Holder to chase on the outside, does not offer at it. One ball and two strikes.
1: Bad thing is you've got Holder, Ansley Hall, and Reese Coombs coming up before that lineup. Yeah. You better get them out before that lineup turns over to Ramirez again.
0: The 1-2 swung on high in the air, right side, right field. Coming on, making the catch in right field is House, tagging from third, coming home, scoring is Hall, and it's 8-0 Eagles.
1: Yeah, just that huge inning continuing. Six runs already here in the top of the fourth inning to make it 8-0 Eagles over the Lady Hornets.
0: Runners will move up to second and third. Taking that first pitch there. Did not see it drop my head there. Couldn't see if it was a ball or strike. We'll wait for 1 second here.
1: Yeah.
0: Waiting for it to come up there. The second pitch now on Ansley Hall. Takes that one on the outside. That one's a ball.
1: Angelie Hall ground out, 1-for-2 tonight. I got her, Dan. Is that correct?
0: Correct. She is 1-for-2 with a ground out back to the pitcher. The pitch now to Hall. Bases are ladies at second and third with two outs. Apollo scored 6 here so far. The pitch swung on right side of the infield, picked up by the first baseman. Going to throw back the second at first. And time! Covering was Mosby. Carnes was there to make the toss to end the inning. But it's a huge spot for the Eagles. They played 6, leaving 8-0. We head to the bottom of the fourth. Right here on WVJS.
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0: 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Man, I'm looking over there at that screen, and that live stream looks awesome. Love it. We're able to get this to you guys here. It was something where we were at the last second to be able to get this to you guys. We got the okay, and there it is. And my friends, it looks really good.
1: Yeah, you can never go wrong with production truck there. Looking always nice there on the stream. And big thanks to our friends at Vast Chrysler Dodge Jeep and Ram and Foreman Watson Holtree. And good job by Riley French to come in there, Dan, in the fourth there and kind of stymie. I believe the Apollo only scored one run after she came in.
0: Correct. And it was on a sacrifice.
1: Yeah.
0: So right field, nothing wrong with that.
1: Riley French came in and did a great job there, minimizing the damage.
0: Molly Julian comes back to the circle, struck out outs two and three back in the third. She'll work to Ava Riggs here in the bottom of the fourth. Riggs, who popped up to left fielder last time up, takes that pitch on the outside edge for strike one. Place that one perfectly.
1: Yeah, it's what Julian does. Fantastic job.
0: The 0-1 pitch now as Riggs stands back in. Julian offers the 0-1 pitch. Swung on, little tap swing off the plate right back in front. Molly Julian fields, throws to first in time. It was a little tomahawk bounce right back at Julian. She had a charge fast, picked it up, made the throw. Nice first out there defensively by the pitcher.
1: Yeah, it was a good job too, you know, from Ava Riggs to really challenge that, get down the line, made it close, but good job by Apollo.
0: Audrey Carnes will now be the batter. Who popped up to center field her last time up, the junior, 3:30 on the season, takes the first pitch right on the inside edge, but leaked in too much for one ball. No strikes.
1: 1-0 is the count. 8-0 lead for Apollo. Hancock desperately trying to get something going here, Dan.
0: The 1-0 pitch. Swung on and misses. Carnes comes up empty.
1: Yeah, I think that was one of those frustration swings from Carnes there.
0: Wasn't a really go-getter swing. It was kind of one to throw the bat out to it, just make a little contact, came up empty.
1: It's one of those days type of swings.
0: The 1-1 pitch, that one bounces in there about a couple inches in front of the plate for two balls and one strike. Dave, I'm a little worried here, okay? Because after this game is over, the rush of people to get out of their seats and people to get into their seats is real, my friend.
1: It's going to be interesting.
0: There's like four entry plates here that you can get to it. People going out, people going in. You think O'Hara Airport's bad, it's going to be bad right here at the conclusion of this game.
1: I've done the O'Hara Airport before.
0: I have too and do not like it.
1: It's
0: the 1-1 pitch swung on, out of play, back to the netting. That'll take the count now. Should be two balls and two strikes.
1: I like going to the I don't know what it's called, but it's like the Wrigley Field-themed restaurant bar there that they have at the O'Hare. They have a couple of them in there. It's all like you're sitting at Wrigley there. It's pretty neat.
0: I've never seen it because I'm usually in a bad mood walking through there.
1: Okay.
0: The pitch, that one's fouled off, out of play here on the concourse, and it'll take the count. I can leave the count balls, two balls, and two strikes.
1: Oh, I'm so disappointed. We got Natalie Powers Payne back there. Didn't even try to catch it. Come on, Natalie.
0: That's all I got to say. The 2-2 pitch now. Rocks and fires. Bounces that one in there to run the count full. Three balls, two strikes now, one out, nobody on. Julian right now only giving up a total of one hit to this Hancock Hornets team.
1: You know, we always think about what Coach Powers Payne's done at Davis County, and rightfully so. She's completely transformed that program. Keep in mind, she's an Apollo Eagle Hall of Famer.
0: That is correct. The 3-2 pitch. Molly delivers that one. Swung on, with it high in the air. Center field. Wettstein's coming in. Makes the catch for out number two.
1: Yeah, you know, good solid contact at least from Carnes there. It's good to see her bounce back from that swing. I know that was more of one of those kind of days type of swings, Dan, but she got a good contact on that ball. Just hit it right to Wettstein out in center field.
0: That'll bring up now Gracie Gaynor. With nobody on and two outs here in the bottom of the fourth. They're going to take a break as everyone's going to make sure they get the signals right. Julian looks over.
1: If you're listening here, Dan, we want to encourage you to tune in to News 25 tonight for highlights. Got Aiden Crowley from the News 25 team here.
0: Taking that pitch right down Market Street. It's a well-known street. Look it up. First strike number one.
1: It's his home team Wednesday softball.
0: There it is.
1: That's what it is. We're just going to unofficially call it that.
0: He makes a bigger window than a door. That's all I'm saying. The 0-1 pitch.
2: or on the outside, evens the count ball. One ball, one strike.
1: I told him. I told him, I'm already looking forward to football season. I can't be wishing my summer away like that, though, Dan.
2: Yeah, I know. I love my baseball. Love it, but that football just—it's calling my name. The 1-1 pitch, swung on and miss as Gaynor comes up empty with a healthy cut on that one. I tell you what, they do a good job covering all the local sports.
1: You got to redo your contract. So every time you say touchdown Devils, you need to get paid a little extra. Because, you know, if you work that in there, you're going to get a nice check this coming up fall.
2: So tell me who I need to talk to. The 1-2 pitch. Swung on left side. Pass Ramirez into left field.
1: Nice hit.
2: It's a two-out
1: nice
2: base hit there as it went right under the glove of Ramirez at third into second or into left field. And with two outs, Gaynor finds herself at first base.
1: You know, and what I like there, Dan, is no quit from the Hancock County Lady Hornets. You know, you're down 8-0. It's every reason to hang your head. You're staring at potentially the end of your season. And Gracie Gaynor says, ladies, let's put our caps on. Let's go to work.
2: Well, this game is still – it's right at the midway point. There's still time, my friend. That'll bring up Waltrip, the shortstop. She'll take the first pitch from Julian with two outs. This one comes on the inside edge for strike one as Julian works that edge perfectly.
1: She's just been spectacular on the mound, Dan.
2: Waltrip flied out to right field her last time up with two outs now. Runner at first, the 0-1. This one bounces in there. Nice stop there by Paige to keep the runner at first base. Counts now even, one apiece. Julian just now over the 50 pitch mark, so not having to throw a lot of pitches in this game so far. The pitch swung on high in the air, right side, foul territory by the dugout. Out of sight, foul ball. I saw the hands go up there from the official. Just out of my view there. Foul ball as it drops.
1: Yeah, Dan, it gives Waltrip another chance to go to the plate, make something happen. You know, we only got there is two outs, excuse me. So, still got an opportunity to make some damage here.
2: The 1-2. I got to love all the fans here as they make sure our path is clear so we can see, smiling at us, telling us what we did wrong. The 1-2 pitch. Ball two comes up high, 2-2. But no, we're as much talking to them as we are talking to the people on the radio and the live stream right now. They've enjoyed listening to us.
1: Absolutely.
2: At least that's what they told me. The 2-2 pitch now as Julian comes set, toes that rubber. Runner at first base. The pitch. Swung on high infield right here coming over our heads as we get out of play as it goes over our net. You can't really tell until I see the reaction from the players that it goes over the canopy we've got, so it will get out of play here. And we'll do it again at two balls and two strikes.
1: Like it. Good at bat here from Walter.
2: It is. It's a great bat from her. The young sophomore standing poised in there, fighting off pitches here, lives to see another one. The 2-2 pitch. Swung on, foul tip, struck her out.
1: Man.
2: As Julian gets her third strikeout of the game, retires the Lady Hornets. We head to the fifth inning. Apollo up 8-0.
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0: We head to the fifth inning here in the Owensboro Third Region Softball Tournament. It's the Eagles with a commanding 8-0 lead over the Lady Hornets. Dan Bartlett here along with David Clark and Colton Barton on live stream down there. David, tell me some more fine folks make this all possible.
1: Yeah, big shout out to Owensboro Health, Hospice and Palliative Care of Western Kentucky, Floor Concepts, and Sacramento Deposit Bank here as we head to the top of the fifth. 8-0 Apollo, and looking for more, Dan.
0: Riley French, who came in relief with the bases loaded last inning, stands in the circle, offers the first pitch high.

0: happening?
1: That'll turn the order back over to the super dangerous Ariana Ramirez.
0: Ramirez 1-for-3 in today's contest, but that one hit was a dandy, my friend. Yeah. A three-run bomb the last time she was at the plate to really move this game going, or get this game going along.
2: Yeah.
0: As she had a three-run bomb. Nobody out. Runner at first. Pitch swung on right field. This one's heading towards the gap. It's going to get to the right fielder on one hop. It'll be another hit here for Ramirez. Just a single as the right fielder House was able there to cut it off on one bounce. And now you've got runners at first and second now.
1: Yeah, Bullington coming up here and singled in her last appearance at the plate with 2-1 and nobody out. Apollo really threatening to put that pressure on here.
0: Well, it is. Now you're getting that run roll here because you get to the fifth inning. They get two runs in this inning and hold them in the bottom half. This game is done. So now it gets a little stressful here. French leans in. Rocks that pitch to the lefty. Showing bunt, putting it down as Bullington. Perfect pitch. Not off to his side. Picked up by the catcher. Down to first base. Not in time. Yeah,
1: great job by Bullington to run it out.
0: Bullington was able to jet down first base. It was perfectly placed down third. They had to field it cleanly and make a rifle throw. But just beating it out and loading the bases is Bullington. And Wettstein can really do some damage now.
1: Yeah, bases juice, no outs. And, boy, it gets super scary now, Dan.
0: So runners now at first, second, and third.
1: Wow.
0: That little drop-in pitch from Prince. Did you see how much she took off that one as French just kind of lobbed that one in there?
1: That was a ball?
0: It was a ball. I thought it was a strike.
1: Man.
0: I would have called it a strike.
1: Man.
0: But I'm just on the announcing booth. Let's go. The 1-0 pitch from French. She'll lean in, rock the 1-0 pitch. That was right down the middle. This one's ripped into right field. Base hit. Scoring from third. That's going to bring the Ramirez around from second. She will score. And it's 10-0 Eagles.
1: Yeah, there's the magic number. So the pressure's, I mean, Apollo can still score more runs, but at the completion of the fifth inning, if Hancock hasn't scored, this game's over, Dan.
0: Correct. Wettstein now at first base. Nobody out here in the fifth inning. Did not see this offensive explosion from Apollo. 10-0 right now in today's contest. As Apollo looks like they're trying to punch their ticket early to the championship game.
1: Now, let's see, this comes in.
0: Tyler's Hall swings at that one, foul tips that for strike number one.
1: Is there any rule if Apollo keeps scoring that it would be over?
0: No, because you've got to give the home team a chance to bat in the bottom half. So no matter what, they've got to come up in the bottom half.
1: Yeah. It would have had to
0: Unless they do get, I'm not sure if that applies. I could be wrong. Let me check myself on that one. If they do get the 12 run, the pitch now, that one takes off a little off-speed pitch, drops in there just a little bit shy of the plate there. That'll take the count now, 1-1.
1: Wettstein was clapping, and she wanted. She's like, man, I should have went there.
0: I still think you got to give them a chance to bat.
1: I think you're right.
0: Somebody, please correct me on that if you're listening. Anybody listening? The 1-1 pitch. This one's right on the outside for strike number two. As Riley puts that one on the edge. Nice pitch there by the young freshman.
1: Yeah, good pitch by French there.
0: Runners at first and third, nobody out. Apollo has put two on the board already in the top half of the fifth. French rocks and fires the 1-2. Off-speed pitch lifted into left field. This will one hop the left fielder. Scoring from third is Bullington. Going to second is Wettstein. It's another single there for Hall, and Hall continues. 4-for-4 in today's game.
1: Yeah, great job by Hall, and she's just been absolutely on fire.
0: Apollo now with her third run to come across here, lead this 11-0 here. French rocks and fires. The pitch swung on, lifted in the air, base hit right field. This is going to get to the right fielder, past the right fielder, to the fence. Rounding second is Page heading to third. They're going to call back to second base. As they were able to hold up at second base, Wettstein scores. It was Hall stopping at third base. And I think Page wanted to keep going, but they kept Hall at third.
1: Yeah, makes it 12-0 here. We're going to get a mound visit here from Hancock County.
0: It is 12-0, and I believe we got our answer, my friend, as they got to keep playing. I told you I was right.
1: Yeah. 12-0. Tough spot. Your heart breaks a little bit for the Lady Hornets. Apollo is just playing really good.
0: They are playing really well. My son asked me, I asked him to come help me out with the live stream and everything, and he said, are these going to be really good games? They are.

0: really good games. And no, the score doesn't reflect it right here, but the Lady Hornets have a great season. Yeah. They're just getting right now, they're just being outplayed by the Apollo Eagles.
1: Yeah,
0: they're just out hitting them.
1: Yeah, Dan, and if you know, you start looking at the, you know, Apollo, I mean, Gracie Gaynor's a senior, Riggs is a senior, but everybody else is back.
0: They're going to go ahead and remove Riley French from the game. She's going to return back to position. Gaynor's going to come back inside the circle. And so now it's Gaynor's second time in the circle here.
1: Yeah.
0: So just kind of a carousel right now happening for the Lady Hornets inside that pitching circle.
1: And the one thing is, too, Dan, you know, if you're Hancock County, you're getting valuable tournament experience here. It's not going the way you want it to today, but just keep playing. You know, every pitch, every at-bat, every defensive opportunity is a chance to get better.
0: Hey, listen, I did get my answer. I'll tell you in 1 second. As Gaynor takes that pitch, high ball one. There's at least one listener out there.
1: Oh, okay.
0: It's our good buddy, Pimo. Pimo comes through. Even though he's not standing next to us, he's always there for me.
1: Yes.
0: He gets my answer. Hancock gets the bat.
1: Yes.
0: The 12-0. Apollo leads this one. As that one's fouled off. Back to the backstop there. 1-1 count now on Julian.
1: Thank you, Pimo.
0: Julian walked her last time up. I think they intentionally walked her. 12-0 here. Putting up a four spot, not done yet, because, my friend, there is no outs. Gracie takes that pitch, swung on, out of play here, heads back to the concession stands. It's a 1-2 count now on Molly Julian. They're going to go back to their original lineup there. It's Bryant, Riggs, and House in the outfield. Mosby, Waltrip, French, and Carnes on the infield from left to right. Higdon doing the catching. Gaynor will pitch from the circle. The 1-2 pitch on the outside. Try to get framed there by Higdon. Does not happen 2-2.
1: Yeah, great job there by Julian. Good eye.
0: The 2-2 pitch. Gaynor rocks, fires, offers. Low ball three. Is that one bounced in there?
1: You have first base open in case there's a walk. But, you know, obviously 12-0, you don't want to give up anything else.
0: Gaynor leans in. The full count pitch, swung on, head to shortstop. Up with his wall trip. Coming home, tagging there. They don't have to. They go first to third. They're going to get the runner. No, behind it. They had the tag there because the force is gone. And so they are going to get the out at home.
1: Tyler Hall was thrown out at the plate.
0: Correct. So that will be for the first out there. Going to third base. They're going to pinch run for Molly Julian there.
1: I like it.
0: Eliza Page will be over at, I believe that is going to be at third base there. She has a pinch runner there, number 33 pinch running for her. So one out here in the top of the fifth. The Eagles just continue to work their magic here.
1: You know, I just realized our friend from News 25 is not a...
0: The pitch from Gaynor, high ball one. Yeah, runners at the corners.
1: Mr. Crowley is not standing in front of us.
0: Right, I know. Now. You can see now. We'll see what we can do about that. Next game is going to be a tough one there. The 1-0 pitch is Gaynor leans in. Takes the 1-0 pitch. That one swung on out of play down the left-hand side. They'll leave in the count now. One ball, no strikes.
1: I do always love those highlights on Friday nights, though, Dan. Coming home from the game.
0: Oh, it is. They do such a great job with it. He covers really, really well. The 1-1 pitch, swung on, lifted in the air, center field. Riggs goes back, makes the catch in deep center field. Tagging from third is the pinch runner. It's 13-0 on the RBI sacrifice hit.
1: Yeah, great. Another score there for Apollo. Boy, Lady Eagles, man, they have been absolutely dominant here, Dan. Blowing that game open there in the fourth inning and just kept it. He just kept it going, Dan.
0: That one's down the third base side, out of play, as that was Ansley Hall ripping that one foul.
1: It's like
0: 0-1 count now.
1: Once the lid came off, Dan, it just came all the way off. There was.
0: Yeah, they did a great, I mean, they just continue to pour it on right now. With two outs now, runner at first base, the pitch swung on and misses. Hall fouls that one off. She'll drop down the count. No balls and two strikes. And
1: that's a sign of a good team. You know, when you have a decisive advantage, right, in the lineup there, talent-wise, you get the lead and you just keep pouring it on. And that's what Apollo's done.
0: The 0-2 pitch swung on and missed. And that'll be the third out as Gaynor gets the final out, which was the 10th batter to bat in that inning. They've got some work to do here in the bottom of the fifth, down 13-0. We'll be right back here on WVJS.
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0: We head to the bottom of the fifth inning, and we've got a run rule in effect right now as there's three outs that they are needed right now here from the Apollo Eagles to close out this game up 13-0. And we have a new arm coming on inside the circle for the Eagles. It's going to be number 10. Hannah Holder is now going to come on to pitch for the Eagles. She's got an ERA of 5.31. She's the second pitcher they've used a lot with 58 innings pitched in there. She has a total of, I believe it's on there, 18 strikeouts, 21 walks on the season.
1: Yeah.
0: They're going to play a little defense behind her as I'm looking on here to see what they do defensively here, as I'll wait to see if that comes across.
1: It's an opportunity, though, too, for Hancock to maybe extend this game here, Dan.
0: As Holder comes in, she'll rock inside the circle. The first pitch on the outside leaked a little too far for ball one to Bella Bryant. Bella Bryant now has got a single. Only two hits, man, for the Lady Hornets. It's Gaynor and Bryant to do that. This one swung on out of play down the left-hand side. One ball, one strike.
1: And I'll tell you how good Molly Julian has been before she exited the game. We are in the bottom of the fifth inning, Dan, and this is only Bella Bryant. This is only her second at-bat today.
0: Yep.
1: That's how good Molly Julian's been for Apollo in the circle.
0: Holder offers the 1-1 pitch. This one comes in. A little dropping in the high in the zone there. Keeps a little high, 2-1.
1: Love the move from Stephen Julian, too, head coach there. And get Molly some rest.
0: It is. As they put Molly out in left field, as that pitch bounces in there, she'll fall behind the count now. 3-1.
1: You know, whether you're playing Davis or Meade, you're going to be playing a really good softball team.
0: I mean, Molly in this game only pitched a total of, I'll tell you in a second here, is that pitch 3-1 swung on out of play down the left-hand side, full count now. She only pitched 56 pitches. I mean, that's pretty impressive right now.
1: You know what that's called, Dan? Efficiency.
0: Rest for the championship.
1: Yes, that too. Efficiency.
0: 3-2 now as Holder comes in looking for three outs. The pitch swung on, it's high in the air. Molly Julian goes back, makes the catch in left field for out number one.
1: Tell you what, nice shot though by Bryant. Hancock County, like I said, they've had a couple that's been near the fence. Just haven't been able to push one over.
0: Ansley House now will be the batter. She grounded out to shortstop her last time up. Two outs remain now for the Lady Hornets. Looking to end this game early is Apollo. The pitch swung on left-hand side. Ramirez picks up a third. Glove sets her feet and throws in time for out number two. Routine play for Ramirez at third. And there's two outs here in the bottom of the fifth.
1: Yeah, one more will close the game out and send Apollo to the third region tournament championship.
0: They'll wait the winner of the next game. They got to get one more out to do so. The pitch from Holder. This one's right down Market Street, 0-1. No balls, one strike now. The batter, Madison Higdon, the catcher. She grounded out to third base her last time. The 0-1 pitch swung on, heading to shortstop. Up with it is Boynton. Sets her feet, throws in time. And Apollo will advance to the semis. Let me try it again here. They'll advance to the championship.
1: Championship game of the third region softball tournament right here on the campus of Davis County High School, Dan. And it's a dominating performance for Apollo, 13-0. And I tell you, Dan, you know, you got your work cut out for player of the game here. You got some really good candidates.
0: I have some that are going. We'll talk about the break. We'll take a quick break. When we come back, we'll have your Owensboro Health post-game show. It's Apollo advancing to the championship 13-0.
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